Yeah, bracket of three deep roots reggae tracks there. It was bookended, the bracket, by tracks from Roots Architects from the album From Then Till Now on the Fruits record label. We started the bracket with a track called 1,000 Light Years and finished it with the one you just heard, simply called This World. In the middle, we had a track called In the Shadow, and that was from The Inspirators, from a self-named album, both albums from the Roots record label. Anyway, moving on to something different, media time's 11:10. We're going to take a commercial break fairly soon, but to get us there, I'm going to play you a couple of tracks from jazz guitarists, quite different feel to these tracks. First of all, I've got a track from a guy called Gilad Barakan. He has a new album out called Unsettled on the Elza One record label, and it's described as a significant milestone in his career. He is an acoustic guitarist who graduated from the Berklee College of Music, and so nice wee album. That's worth checking out if you like the track I'm going to play you, which is called Jefferson L. After that, I've got a track from a guitarist that needs no introduction from me, the late, great Wes Montgomery, from his album Full House. I've got a song for you called I've Grown Accustomed to Her Face. So here we go, two jazz guitar things, followed by a commercial break, and then I'll be back with something, a bit different yet again.

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3: 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I now pronounce this arranged marriage between two cultures the best place to get doses to die for.
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nervous breakdown streets where the mice live like millionaires and the people, they do not live at all.

Yeah, very powerful track there, Palante by the group Hooray for the Riff Raff. The album it comes from is called either Live Forever or Live Forever. It is a live album, as you could tell, just released last month. And, of course, Hooray for the Riff Raff, fronted by singer-songwriter Alinda Sagara. It's a great track, that. Going to move on to something different now. We've got a straight ahead jazz album, although straight ahead jazz album with a bit of a twist. The album is called Alive with Ghosts Today, and it's the latest album by jazz saxophonist and composer Chris Potter. Was just released on Friday, and it's a conceptually driven suite inspired by the life of 19th century American abolitionist John Brown, and it's specifically based about his 1859 raid on Harper's Ferry. It says Potter uses this historical narrative to explore modern themes of belief, sacrifice, and the enduring social tensions in the United States. The music's described as a blend of modern jazz with an Americana palette. A great band on this. Chris Potter himself on tenor and soprano saxes, Bill Frizzell on guitar, Nate Smith on drums, Bernice Travis on bass, Sarah Caswell on violin, Rain Moore on clarinet, and on trombone, Zachariah L. Magharbel. Yes, I'm going to play you two tracks from it, and they're, for me, the two strongest tracks on the album. The first is called Osawatomi Brown, and the other one is This Earth Would Have No Charms for Me. So here we go, two in a row from Alive with Ghosts Today by jazz saxophonist composer Chris Potter, released on Edition Records just 2 days ago.

Yeah, two utterly astonishingly good tracks there from the album Alive with Ghosts Today by saxophonist and composer Chris Potter. And they have an almost Mingus-like richness to them, those two tracks, which were Osawatomi Brown and This Earth Would Have No Charms for Me, both taken from the album Alive with Ghosts Today on the Edition record label. We're going to stick with Edition, but something a little bit more light, I guess. What I've got for you is a very nice track indeed from the album Quiet Fire by Edition Records head honcho Dave Stapleton, who also is in the band Slowly Rolling Camera and has put out his first album a month or two back. It's called Quiet Fire. The track I've got for you is called Off Grid. After that track, I've got something entirely different yet again.

Yeah, I'm going to finish off with a couple of tracks either by or written or co-written by the lady known as Jonah's Policewoman, real name Joan Wasser. First of all, Shrine 2026 by the Dam Builders, a track that she wrote many, many years ago. They've just reformed with a different violinist vocalist up front. After that, The Ride by Jonah's Policewoman from a new or forthcoming album called Real Life Evolution. So here we go. This will be my last hurrah. So I'll say cheerio. Hope you've had a good day and enjoyed the show. Lock in. The Most FM, you know the drill.

Hey there, welcome to a strange Sunday with the Bell Street Blues Show. I'm Mike Self. Just want to say thank you to Graham for an amazing, once again, eclectic mix of music that stretches you, twists you, makes you go a little bit wow. All of those emotions. Well, it's May, New Zealand Music Month, so I've decided I would just feature New Zealand blues. So we started off with our own Taranaki, Who's Blues, and their title song, Who's Blues, History of the Blues Coming to New Plymouth. Quite a great little track. And I sat down and I pulled off all my New Zealand blues albums down out of their racks and stacked them all up and thought, now who the hell do I leave out? So I've tried to make a really good selection. And amongst that, I suddenly realised just how steeped in the blues Taranaki is, with all sorts of Taranaki performers, connections to Taranaki. But a week, 10 days ago, just under 10 days ago, I got an email from Tony Bullen, the Big T from Dirty Tones, releasing a new album. So I thought we'll start off with this beautiful Auckland band that plays festivals all over the place and have really been steeped in those blues. I'm using that word steeped, isn't it? But anyway, Dirty Tones, and one of my favourite ones of them, I have played it before, but Burnt Wood and Ashes, You Don't, and then Devil Eyes.

The Dirty Tones, ladies and gentlemen, their latest album. Go back in their back catalogue, you'll find some incredible stuff there as well. Look them up on Spotify or wherever you get your music from. Just go to their website, some great stuff there. On their lead guitar there, they have one of New Zealand's, I think, most amazing young guitarists that I've seen anyway in recent years, Sean Lerman, playing. And they have really coached him on, and it's great to see a young fella coming through and learning a few tricks of the trade from some of the older buddies there. They have quite a bit of road story, do the Dirty Tones. Well, the blues can be about love and feeling, but every now and then you despair of the job you're in. Sometimes the work can be really shitty and you get the blues. Two tracks coming up. First one from Mike Harding, and then we're going to go in and play Travelling Non, which was a big hit for Mitch Marsden. Remember, he got Stevie Ray Vaughan to come and play. It became the Europa ad. Remember Europa? When we had our own New Zealand-owned petrol company, and they protected it by, the government did, by keeping a lid on prices on other companies couldn't go underneath. So Travelling On, but Gumboot Tango's version of that Murray Grinlay song. But first of all, think of what this job would do to you.

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Just a couple of legendary people. Last track, Haunted House Blues from Old Haunts, Coco Davis, Auckland. Do we call her a blues diva? She's been there. She blends that beautiful jazz blues feeling along the way. And a little track off her old HMV album, number 3, the singles, and Bruno Do That Thing with Bruno Lawrence, best known as the former of Blurter. Well, there's, I promised you, quite a bit of Taranaki connection as we move through this. So our next couple of tracks is from a band and a voice that will feature a bit later in the show as well, Rick Bryant, lead vocals there, one of the wild men of New Zealand music, legendary in his own total right, Mammal, Jive Bombers, so on and so on. But it all came out of a New Zealand Taranaki band, Revised Edition, from the late 60s, Gut Bucket.

Yes, a little bit of history, and we're going to keep delving into just a little bit of that old New Zealand blues history for our next couple of tracks. We listened to a song by Murray Grinley, Travelling On. Well, he made an album with a band called the Underdogs Blues Band, and the album is just called The Underdogs. Couple of tracks out of the probably historic archives, do we call them? Still very relevant.

Well, it's a bit of history for you. But one of the things as I look through my bits of blues albums and stacks of things is how many are still very active. Some of them are very old, getting older and older. We think of Midge Marsden, who comes out and plays occasionally, right through to the young Sean Lerman, bands like Sonorous, and also amazing hard workers. And we're in times of turmoil. We've got the Orange Man trying to get a war going. We've got a council that has spent hundreds of thousands debating what biscuits to have at their council meeting here in New Plymouth. Tim Tams, Mallow Puffs, or Bumblebees. You know, in amongst it all, the Most FM 100.4 stands staunch, keeping the music playing. And out of music comes lots of goodness. A couple of years ago, Tracy Haskell pulled together a group of musicians out at Te Wera, and they got together and produced an album. I'm going to do a track, or a couple of tracks off that album, Te Wera to Sing.

Lovely. Thank you, Farley. Just a little shout out to all that those mothers out there. But also, can you remember when you walked hand in hand with your mother uptown and then suddenly you got too cool to be seen holding hands with your parents, so you walked a couple of paces behind? Late night Fridays, late night movies, and then suddenly you were out of the nest, hopefully fully fledged. But then we get into the ooze of the swamp, the primeval ooze, and out of those places comes things like voodoo, things like Swamp Thing.

Hey, Swamp Thing, Grant Hoare on guitar, vocals, Michael Barker drumming there, playing a bit of bass, keys, all at the same time. Amazing show they put on at Tauhara a few years ago. And they're both doing all sorts of interesting travel. Michael Barker's back in America with the John Butler Trio. Grant often plays sold-out big gigs in France and then is still happy, humble enough to play a little bit bar downtown in Tauranga. How's that for absolute beauty? Well, we are getting into weather change. It's been cold. We've had a couple of little flurries of snow. And how long is it before the desert road is blocked?

I got a contract with the Blues. I was quite green when I signed. He smiled as he put my pen away. Said, I thought you must be blind, but your eyes look kind of open. I guess these things are in your mind. But Sonny, you now have a contract with the Blues. I'm under contract to the Blues, and I made the choice myself.

Ah, yes, ladies and gentlemen, Windy City Strugglers, Rick Bryant on vocals there, two of those tracks. And that album came off, that songs came off an album called Snow on the Desert Road, and part of the launch tour of launching that album was to play at the Backgammon Club in Kaaponga. So Taranaki connection, ladies and gentlemen, there. Well, we're getting through the show, and it's great seeing live music and some of our musical people out and about all over the place. Timeless Therapy have just headlined at the Bay of Islands Country Rock Festival, which is quite an amazing festival. I think something like seven venues. You cross on the ferry to get to a couple of the venues. And, of course, there's the Jazz and Blues Festival coming up in August up there as well. And we'll see a couple of our interesting legendary performers. Rick Copplestone and Janet Mugridge have teamed up again to continue on their sold-out world tour. Club X in Stratford on Juliet Street, 3 p.m, 23rd of May. They're raising money for participation on the Pork Pie Charity Run. And it's got nothing to do with pies, but all about minis. And then on the 27th of May, Karen Clark, Blues Woman, along with Steve Doghall, are headlining down at the 59th Manawatu Jazz Festival. So you've got time after work to shoot down to Palmy, enjoy the show, and get back in time for work.

0: Cam Hart here from Gewikwilliam The Lawyers. We've been working alongside Taranaki families, communities and businesses for generations. At the heart of it, it's always about the people and supporting them through the moments that matter most. That's why we're proud to sponsor the Business Hour, Mondays at 10 a.m.
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9: Aha, a little feed of toast never goes amiss on a slightly gloomy outside anyway. Sunday, hopefully you're enjoying being on The Most on the Bell Street Blues Show with me, Mike Self, and doing it all Kiwi with a damn big dose of Taranaki, and we're going to continue that Taranaki theme. Courtney and the Unholy Reverie, one of the real up-and-coming bands of Taranaki, Hellbound, Heaven Sent.

Ah, yes, Courtney and the Unholy Reverie, one of those bands to watch. If you catch them live, they are fantastic, well worth getting in and enjoying that sort of blues-infused rock. Is that an expression we're allowed to use? Oh, that's right, the Foodie Show was yesterday, wasn't it? Infusion and foods. But anyway, the blues infuses a lot of different things. One of the great blues hits for me of my youth, or middle age maybe, was Burning Rain, Midge Marsden. And I remember parties where somebody put this record on and it was like Mull of Kintyre and some of those other songs. Everybody would stop and join in with the chorus, Burning Rain.

Yes, I do remember when Midge packed out various venues around town. I think one of my biggest memories was out at the West Town, jam-packed, everybody dancing. And that was the legacy of Midge, and still a big part of Taranaki. Well, I hope mothers especially are having one of these, a lazy day.

Mr. L with him from Paikokoriki, ladies and gentlemen. One of our very interesting bluesmen that comes out of the Kapiti Coast and really does it well. Well, after me, you've got Glenn coming in with the Voices show, looking with bated breath to see who he's bringing in today with him to speak from his shoulder. And I hope you've enjoyed my little foray into the world of pure New Zealand blues. I'm going to pop back a bit later on and share a couple of few live tracks for the live hour and one or two legendary music venues of New Zealand that have all done very, very well, or people have done well. Well, as you've probably gathered over time, I do love a bit of blues piano. So I'm going to go out with a little series from the amazing Jan Preston.

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My name's Glenn, welcoming you to The Voices Show. The Voices Show is brought to you every Sunday afternoon by Kiwi Bike Insurances for all your insurance needs. If you've got a moped or a hog and anything in between, please support the people that support us, Kiwi Bike Insurances. Give them a bell, they'll give you a quote, they'll look after you, no doubt about that. Mad Media time is 7 minutes past three. Also need to say thanks to Mike Self for 2 hours of blues. The Bell Street Blues Show is always a great listen on a Sunday afternoon with their three hosts, each with their own take on the blues. And of course, with it being Kiwi Music Month, Mike's been exploring a lot of great Kiwi artists. What a great listen that was coming in to the studio this afternoon. Well, this week's voice is a dude by the name of James Studholme. He's actually from Devon in the UK, hence the title of that song, Westward Ho. His band is London-based, but his base is in Devon. So the song was telling the story of heading back to Devon from London. The band is called Police Dog Hogan. It's actually named after a police dog, and they chose the name when they read an article in a London newspaper about a robbery where one of the offenders was captured by the police dog called Hogan. The album was called Overground from 2002, and just nice and anthemic, you know, a bit of working class band, a bit of Born to Run to it, great piano on it. This guy's got a great band, and he's got a great voice, being the lead singer, front man, primary singer and songwriter. The band was formed 2008, and the music combines elements of country, rock, bluegrass and Americana, varying from the rollicking sing-alongs, as evidenced by that opening track, to poignant and reflective ballads, all accompanied by a range of instruments, a brass section, a fiddle. They've been likened to the Pogues and Mumford & Sons, and with seven albums into their career, it's Studholme who's the driving force with his songwriting talent and expressive vocals. Three further tracks to illustrate that. I'm going to begin with a track called Kathleen O'Hare from the same album, Overground. And then I'm going to move to Our Lady of the Snows, pretty much a modern day murder ballad from the album Wild by the Side of the Road, which came out in 2017. And also from that album, I'm going to play you Devon Brigade, a World War I tale from Devon County in the UK, and some of their boys went off to war. You'll know what I'm talking about when you hear it. But let's hear that track first, Foreign Police Dog Hoven, featuring the voice of James Studholme, Kathleen O'Hare.

You're with Glenn on the trip brought to you by, on the Voices show brought to you by Kiwi Bike Insurances here on the most 100.4, 107.4 around the coast and streaming live www.mostfm.com. The time on the Mad Media clock is 3:23 and this week's featured voice is Englishman James Stoodholme, who's the front man, main man of the band Police Dog Hogan, London based, and we've just come off three tracks showing the more poignant side of his songwriting and vocal ability. We began with the track Kathleen O'Hare from the 2012 album Overground. Just love that line, he had a face like a punched out light. Yeah, this guy can write funny songs as well, as will be evidenced a bit later in the show. After that, we had the modern-day murder ballad, Our Lady of the Snows. Not sure if that was a true story, but haunting, to say the least, particularly with that violin drifting in and out of the song from the 2017 album Wild by the Side of the Road. And we finished from the same album the track Devon Brigade, a song about people from Devon who went off to World War One and didn't come back. Time to move on now to May 2024 when Police Dog Hogan adjourned to Middle Farm Studios in Devon. But no firm plans other than just to try and record some ideas that they had floating around. 3 days later and 11 songs later, they recorded what would be released as their sixth studio album called Lightning Strike. So we're going to have three tracks from that, beginning with the title track, and we're going to follow that with the hilarious song, the one that always makes me chuckle, called Three Drinks a Day. And we're going to finish the three-track bracket with a positive note, Tomorrow Will Be Better. So three more tracks from Police Dog Hogan, highlighting the vocals of James Stoodholme, and we're going to begin with Lightning Strike.

Catching a lightning strike. Catching a lightning strike. With a head full of flame calling out a name. It's a lightning strike.

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And when we go out dancing, I have to hold her close. She likes extreme measures. I like the recommended dose of 3 drinks a day. 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

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Whiskey, wine, and gin.

It's 3:34 on the Mad Media clock, and I would encourage you to keep it locked in because at 4 o'clock we'll have Mike Self back in the studio for the live gig hour, and I understand he's featuring some New Zealand artists and some New Zealand venues for that particular hour. So that's going to be a great listen between 4 and 5. At 5 o'clock we'll have Andy Bassett in the studio for What's It All About Andy, a one-hour show based on a central theme. It's been a favourite of mine since ages ago, as we say here on the Most FM, certainly 10 to 20 years, and Andy does a great job and chooses some great music, as do all the hosts here on the Most. 6 o'clock, Pete the Deke will be in the studio, Peter Batchelor, with Saints and Sinners, highlighting songs about redemption and delinquency, or a combination of both, something we can all empathise with. Okay, I'll just come off a three-track bracket from the band Police Dog Hogan, featuring the voice and songwriting skills of James Studholme. This was from their album from 2024, Lightning Strike. I began with the title track, which sort of reminds me of that song Lightning Tree by the band The Settlers. I think it was a theme from a kids' TV program I used to watch called Follyfoot way back when. I'm showing my age now, aren't I? After that, the Don't Try This at Home tale of three drinks a day, those three drinks being whiskey, wine and gin, and Studholme describing his girlfriend who had arms like a stevedore. Wow. We did finish that three-track bracket with the uplifting Tomorrow Will Be Better Than Today, just showing the versatility of Studholme's songwriting skills. The show, The Voice of the Show, is brought to you by Kiwi Bike Insurances. 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If you've got a motorbike, be it a three-wheeler or a two-wheeler, contact Kiwi Bike Insurances for an insurance quote. They'll look after you. Okay, well, Police Dog Hogan, the band, they have a new release, and that's just out this month. It's called The Light at the Top of the Stairs, and as is their modus operandi, it's an eclectic mix of rollicking sing-alongs and reflective and wistful offerings. I'm going to play you three tracks from that. The first one, certainly something we all know about, particularly today. The first track's called Seven Kinds of Rain, so we can certainly tell that tale ourselves. We're going to follow that with the narrative Passing Through, which Studholme makes a great song of. And we're going to finish with one of those Who Knows Where the Time Goes songs called How Did It Get to Be So Late? Just beautiful in its writing, in its orchestration, and in its delivery. But let's start with that upbeat Seven Kinds of Rain, the voice of James Studholme. Down in the-

This kid comes out, he's got the baby in his arms. He talks to the girl in a way that alarms me. I don't know what to do.

He's crying. He says he didn't take nothing. You say he's lying. He's turning out his pockets, swearing on his mother's life. Someone says check him in case he's got a knife. And I say easy now. They say what's it got to do with you? And I say nothing.

Yeah, singer-songwriter-vocalist James Studholm fronting his band Police Dog Hogan. The new album is out and it's called The Light at the Top of the Stairs. Three tracks I played were Seven Kinds of Rain, as mentioned, something we all know about, Passing Through and How Did It Get to Be So Late. Studholm can certainly, cover the ground when it comes to rollicking songs, but poignant songs as well. I'm going to play another one from this album called, One Last Trip Around the Sun, which is Studholm's tribute to a relative who was about to pass. Here we go.

Yes, the touching one trip around the sun from the new Police Dog Hogan album, which is called The Light at the Top of the Stairs. I've got one more track to play from James Studholme fronting his band. And with the Mad Media time at 3:53, Mike's back in the studio for the live gig hour. I just need to say a quick thanks to Kiwi Bike Insurances, the sponsor of this show. Please support the people that support us. Now, James Studholme often sings about his home county of Devon, which, of course, we in New Plymouth have a strong connection with. Towns names like Tavistock, Exeter, Holsworthy, Biddeford, Tiverton, of course, all new Plymouth street names, and Plymouth itself. So I'm going to go out with a homage to his home county. The song reminds me a wee bit of Walk on the Wild Side by Lou Reed. See what you think. It comes from 2023 and it's called Devon Fields. Thanks for listening. I'll catch you next time.

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0: to make a booking. 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
3: Good evening, and we're going to give them a big warm welcome, Wayne Gillespie and Nigel Gavin. Thank you.

way. There is a disease that's particularly virulent and also potentially deadly, and that is, of course, the disease of trendiness. And there is a diagnostic test for this, though, and that is that if you can get a whole lot of trendies into a folk club, they're usually the ones that don't sing along to the chorus songs. So, of course, that is also the cure, trendiness. So that... I'd like to then offer you this opportunity to sing along to the chorus of this song, which is called Every Night I Thank the Lord for Making Me So Trendy.

The hard times we've had at yoga or Pilates. And though I like to rage, I don't show my age. You know I've got tons of stamina.

Welcome to the Live Music Hour. I'm Mike Self. I'm standing in for the wonderful Helen Griffiths, poet, writer, fiddle, player, all of those things. So you've got the gnarly old fella coming in today. Well, that was a track from the Bunker in Auckland, Devonport Folk Club area. You'll have heard the legendary... Well, I'm just lost. My Roger Giles introducing Wayne Gillespie and Nigel Gavin. Now, Wayne is one of New Zealand's premier songwriters, possibly flies a little bit under the radar, child of the Tauhara Music Festival, but some fantastic, very wry observations in a lot of his songs. You may have come across him with his band, Fabulous Blue Raincoat, but enjoyed playing that for you. And today, part of New Zealand Music Month, most of the live hour will be New Zealand acts in legendary places, mainly New Zealand legendary places, but we may just pop over the 23,000 miles away to a little place called Ronnie Scott's.

0: Thank you. Thank you very much.
1: The magnificent, beautiful Beaver live at Ronnie Scott's in London. It was recorded, brought back to New Zealand, mastered, put out on, yes, vinyl by the NZBC, and we have that as a treasure. Of course, Beaver, quite a history in New Zealand music for a period. We lost her way too soon to cancer, but she was part of Blurter, part of a number of different projects. So, an overseas place of legendary live action with a Kiwi. Get back to the grind of New Zealand, the Glue Pot Tavern. Famous in its own way. One of the last concerts there, Hammered Gamble.

Mr. Hammond Gamble, ladies and gentlemen. Plugged In and Blue, live at the Glue Pot. Now, even though he's English, he has made a special place in New Zealand's music. And so tonight, this afternoon, I played three of his own compositions, Long Night Blues, Daylight Robbery, and Who All Did All This to Me. So, Mr. Hammond Gamble. Now, I'm going to have a little deviation away from pure New Zealand music just for this one, because I forgot I had this album sitting in there. An intimate performance, Joan Baez, from way back in 1965. She was one of the early music people that I was listening to. Our house loved the protest.

Joan Baez there live, 1965, recorded for the BBC. And interesting wee song, that last little one. If you can come across that album, have a look, because she does some amazing covers of some of Dylan's best, of a lot of other people. But I think we better come back to New Zealand. Little bit of local legends and a legend building. The Globe Theatre in Palmerston North is showing itself to be really open to good music performance, festivals. End of the month, the Manawatu Jazz Festival, the 59th on the trot. Have a look up on Facebook, on the website. Find out. Head down. We're pretty close in Taranaki to head down there. So a few tracks recorded live there from Bullfrog Writer and the Undergators, and somewhere in there, Midge Marsden drops it.

I'm having a tunable adjustment now. Psychological advantage. Am I taller than the bass player? I'm wider.

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1: What's it all about? And the...
2: Kia ora, welcome to the show here on this rather bleak afternoon here. It's a bit iffy, isn't it? That's to use the technical meteorological term. And what indeed is it all about today? Well, as you know, probably, Friday was the 100th birthday of Sir David Attenborough, the great naturalist, environmentalist, conservationist, and probably one of the most beloved people in the world right now. And so I thought I'd celebrate that in his honour by raising awareness of some endangered species. So I've got a whole lot of songs about various endangered species. And before I start, though, I'd like to say thanks to myself for sitting in at the last minute for Helen Griffiths on the live gig hour. Helen wasn't feeling well today, and in came Mike. And thanks to Devon West Pharmacy for sponsoring his show as well. Meanwhile, here we are on What's All About Andy, sponsored by Piano Works. And I'm going to kick off with the first endangered species. We're going to have a rhinoceros, sea lions, and whales in this first bracket. We'll begin with Adrian Belew, the lone rhinoceros.

Did he smash there, of course, with the song Wailing, front of Dave Dobbin, of course. Yeah, from the 1984 album The Optimist. And yeah, there are plenty of whales who are endangered species right now, notably the blue whale. And before that, we had Feist from her album The Reminder from 2007 with Sea Lion. And yeah, sea lions are. According to the World Wildlife Foundation, classed as endangered, as opposed to, say, critically endangered. Yeah, and we open the show with Adrian Belew, title track of his Lone Rhino album from 1982, although its full title is The Lone Rhinoceros, and, of course, the black rhino, the white rhino, the Javan rhino, the greater one-horned rhino, they are all critically endangered. People keep hunting them. Yeah, and that's the theme here on What's All About Andy, all about endangered species, in honour of the great conservationist and naturalist Sir David Attenborough, who turned 100 on Friday. And least I can do is contribute a little to the work that he's been doing all this time by drawing attention to some of these endangered species around the world. Okay. And another one that's endangered is the great white shark and whale sharks and various other sharks. You'd think that everybody else would be in danger from sharks, but sharks themselves get hunted. And yeah, so we'll kick off this next bracket, which contains, in addition to sharks, we've also got iguanas, penguins and elephants. And this first track is a live version by a band who've just been doing their first live concerts in this country for about 20 years, and who I saw on their 1993 20th anniversary tour when they played at the Bowl of Brooklands. And here is, from that 20th anniversary tour in 1993, on the anniversary album from 1994, a song originally from the True Colours album in 1980, this is Split Ends and Shark Attack.

0: Finn sipped at his herbal tea and sighed.
1: You can't get the buttons these days.
2: What's it all about, Andy?

0: in charge. Police business is serious business.
1: That was the sound of Troy Kingy there from his 2022 album, The Year of Rat Bags and Their Musty Theme Songs. One of his albums in that series of 10 genres in 10 years that he's aiming to get done. That was from his 80s themed album. And the song Elephant in the Room with the initials MZ after it. If anyone knows what that stands for, that's M for Michael, not N for new, as in Zealand. Maybe Mark Zuckerberg, perhaps. Who knows? Yes, that's a good guess. Before that, we had Lyle Lovett from his I Love Everybody album in 1994 with Penguins. The Galapagos penguin is endangered. And of course, with the Africa, with the elephants, so many elephants. I didn't mention the elephant in the room there. I ignored the elephant in the room. The African, Indian, Sumatran. So many elephants are in danger because of hunting for their tusks, of course. Sumatra, I have to say, is a very guilty-looking country because their elephants, orangutans and rhinos are all endangered. What's going on in Sumatra? Before Lyle Lovett, we had Dori Previn with Mythical Kings and Iguanas from the album of the same name in 1971. And while Mythical Kings aren't particularly endangered, iguanas are, and they're quite vulnerable at the moment. So, look after your iguanas. And we opened that bracket with Split Enz and the live version from the 1993 anniversary tour of Shark Attack from the True Colors album in 1980 originally. Yeah, the great white shark, the whale shark, and some other sharks are all in danger at the moment. And that's the theme here on What's All About Andy on Taranaki's Most FM, 100.4 FM all over Taranaki, except in Ohakura, where we're going out at 107.4. And streaming worldwide at mostofm.com. And this show brought to you by Piano Works, now based in Boon Lane, where they were storing all the pianos before. Big thanks to them. And the theme in honour of David Attenborough's 100th birthday on Friday. I'm looking at a whole lot of endangered species. And did you know, for example, that the monarch butterfly is endangered? And that the best thing you can do for monarch butterflies is to plant milkweed. And so there you go. You do see them quite a lot around here, and particularly in winter. They like to sort of sleep over on the Mangere stream in Bell Block. Meanwhile, let's hear a song about butterflies. This is The Butterfly Dance, a single from 1970 by Kevin Ayers and the Whole Wide World. Or the Whole World, in fact. Not the Whole Wide World. Correct. Incorrected. I've incorrected myself.
2: Everything you do is true.

Elton John there from the Goodbye Yellow Brick Road album 73 with Grey Seal. And yeah, Grey Seal was very much in danger back in the 70s, and it's making a bit of a recovery since then, but it's always got to keep an eye on them. And before that we had Jesse Wells from his All Creatures Great and Small EP from 2024, Turtles. The Hawksbill Turtle is critically endangered. And we opened that bracket with Kevin Ayers' 1970 single Butterfly Dance in honour of the monarch butterfly, which is endangered. Okay, moving right along, because I've got to squeeze all these extra songs in now. Here we have R.E.M. from Life Rich Pageant with a song called Hyena. The striped and brown hyenas are near threatened. And we're then going to go to tigers and leopards before we finish off with dolphins. So, here, have a hyena.

Bob Dylan there from Blonde on Blonde 1966, and leopard skin pillbox hat. And if you've got a leopard skin pillbox hat, you're probably not helping conserve the leopards, so please wear your leopard skins responsibly. Before that, we had Fleet Foxes from their self-titled album in 2008 with Tiger Mountain Peasant Song, and the Siberian and Sunda and Sumatran tigers are all endangered. And we opened that bracket with REM from Life's Rich Pageant in 1986 with Hyena, and the brown and there's a couple of the brown and striped hyenas are endangered. Anyway, yes, all endangered species, in honor of the great Sir David Attenborough, who turned 100 on Friday. I'm almost out of here. The Deacon will be with you shortly with the Saints and Sinners show. So thanks for listening. Thanks to the Most for having me. Thanks to Piano Works for sponsoring the show. And I will leave you to think about dolphins. There's Hector's dolphin here in New Zealand. There's the Indus River dolphin, the Irrawaddy dolphin. They're all in danger. So, take care of your planet. Take care of your dolphins. And here to see us out of the show is Tim Buckley from Sophronia in 1973.

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Good evening and welcome to the Saints and Sinners Show here on The Most FM with your host, Sweet Daddy. The show is proudly brought to you by the ever mysterious House of Fish. I open up the show tonight with a new track by Taj Mahal and his Phantom Blues Band. He's Wild About My Loving. Off his recently released album, Time. On Resonant Records, just been released last week. Then we had Wendell Harrison and Tribe, also another new release, doing the Creator Has a Master Plan, on an album called Tribute to Pharoah Sanders, live at the Concert of Colossus, Detroit. After that, Beverly Martin, Woman in Malt Whiskey, Will Do You In. Play that because she passed away recently. Originally sang with John Martin. Off her 2014 album, The Phoenix and the Turtle. And a bit of jazz from Tony Sutton, Wayfaring Stranger. She's off home to see her mother. Recorded in 2011 off her American Road album, and a classic piece of deep soul, Alice Scott, on the Chi Carroll label out of Detroit from 1968, Broadway Love. And if you're interested, there's a copy on Discog selling for $6,800. Got to hear it here on The Most FM for free. Bit of background music at the moment by Ulysses Owen Jr. and T. Bullock, new album called Around the World With You. The track is Prodigal Son. Coming up, next couple of tracks by Emma Donovan, off an album called Take Me to the River, recorded for the Civilian record label, just also released recently. Doing a version, first up, of the title track, Take Me to the River and Wash My Soul. 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

Two sides here from a new album out by Emma Donovan. The album's called Take Me to the River. I did play the title track as well as, I think it's the Staple Singers, Keep Your Eyes on the Prize, Hold On. Listen to the Saints and Sinners Show here on the Most FM. Up next, Kenny Davis and the dynamic melody ears of Baltimore doing Kingdom Land on the Gilda record label, probably recorded in the mid-70s.

just finishing up with a bit of James Andrew and John Brown. Shorty doing just a closer walk with the. Just going through that bracket of gospel numbers I played. Kenny Davis and the dynamic melodies of Baltimore, Kingdom Land. Then we had the Harmony Kings. Steal Away on Rare Queen label track, probably in the 70s. Following on from that, Roscoe Robinson doing Sending Up My Timber, a song he wrote, first recorded with the Blind Boys of Mississippi. It's off a recently released digital only by Eli Paperboy Reed concert that he did with Roscoe called Live at the Rockwood Music Halls in 2012. Roscoe was 83 years old when he recorded that. He recently passed away at 97. Proceeds from that digital release are going to the family to pay for his funeral expenses. Then we have the Mother Song, Can't Be Mother's Day Without Playing One, The Rainbow Four from 1948 on a Rainbow Shellac 78, If I Could Hear My Mother Pray. Here on the Most FM, from the Saints and Sinners Show.

0: Good night from Pete. 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

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In other words, so many of our products...

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slobber. Gesso, what's that? Gesso, no chat. I mean, what's that? Rob Wayne.

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0: Open for lunch and dinner from Tuesday to Sunday. You'll find us at 77 Devon Street East on the flat. I now pronounce this arranged marriage between two cultures the best place to get doses to die for.
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1: 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Hey, everybody, it's Flávia Coelho. I'm here in Moss Radio. Rah!

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Tell them say we are the champion.

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Join Warwick, Mark or Helen every Thursday at 6pm to hear a featured album in its entirety. 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

running to musician off and on like that. You start to go all kind of ways when you're a musician. 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
8: There's fine conditions across the region today, with southeasterlies gradually easing away tonight. We're heading for a high of 16, dropping to a chilly 5 overnight. It's currently sitting on 11. And tomorrow stays mainly fine as well, although there is the slight chance of a shower through the morning and again later in the afternoon. Southwesterlies develop for a time in the afternoon and evening, with a high of 16 and an overnight low of 7. Hey, coming up this morning on the Primo Breakfast Show, Taraki artist Cohen Harab-Hine has got a new track out. He's going to join me in the studio at 20 to 8. Then at 20 past 8, I'll be catching up with Chris from the band Menzies. Their new album is out now. At 8:45, our local nutritionist and naturopath Tracy Cowley will be in to inspire us to be our best self as we head into a new week. And then just after 9:00, John Ernie from out of Avonstower Island will join us, see how it's going on the farm out there. So let's get this Monday started. It is the Primo Breakfast Show. You're hanging out with Krez on The Most FM.

Should have got you up moving on this Monday morning. It's Janelle Monae. You're listening to the Most FM. It is the Primo Breakfast Show. Yes, it is Monday. And

The new week ahead of us. It's the 11th of May today. We're now going to take a look at the top story online for the Taraki Daily News at thepost.co.nz. Our headline today, Holden's portrait adds new face to New Plymouth mayoral history. Former New Plymouth Mayor Neil Holden now has a permanent place watching over council meetings, with his official portrait unveiled in the council chamber last week. Current Mayor Max Brough led a short ceremony as the portrait was added alongside nearly 150 years of civic history, joining past mayors dating right back to the 1870s. Holden served three terms as mayor from 2016 through to 2025, making him one of New Plymouth's longest serving modern mayors before stepping into a new leadership role with Waihononga Water Services. You can read more about it online at thepost.co.nz, but that about summarises that top story this morning. Hey, it's time to take you higher. Here's Leisure.

It's new from Psycho Gab for your Monday morning. Kia ora, good morning. It is the Primo Breakfast Show with Chris. How are we feeling this Monday morning? How was the weekend for you? Feel like the weather was worse than I was anticipating it to be, and that is saying something because I had low expectations already. But overall, it was a good weekend for me. I did come into the Most FM on Saturday afternoon and helped host the media workshop, which we did in conjunction with Tanaki Singer-Songwriters. It was, you know, it was a first for all of us. So hopefully the artists that came along, you know, got something out of it. They all seemed pretty positive at the end when they were leaving. So, you know, maybe we'll try again another time. Of course, it was Mother's Day yesterday. Baby Beats wrote and performed a very original song on the drums for me. Just aggressively sang I Love You to me as he bashed the drums, but I loved it. So no, it was a nice weekend, nothing overly exciting in our world this weekend, just a very average one for us, but that's, you know, you need those every now and then. So let me know, what did you get up to over the weekend? Did you get out and see some live music? Did you get to any of the autumn festival events that were happening? Let me know, what did you get up to and how are we feeling this Monday morning? It's another long week. Last week felt so long, right? I think it's because we had all those short weeks and now we are back into a normal working week. Hey, as long as we can get through this together. Hey, coming up soon, I've got the latest from the Auckland band Capricorn, who were recently here playing a show up at Asgard. But first, here is Aussie band Fir Blossom.

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0: That is new music to us here on the Most FM. The latest from local musician Cohen Harab-Hein, and he joins us in the studio. Good morning.
1: Morning. How's it going?
0: Good. It's a pleasure to have you back in, and it's great to hear another new track from you.
1: Yeah, cheers.
0: And so we were just chatting off air, and I didn't realise you've been working with Sam Johnson now. So that song was recorded at Rhythm Ace.
1: Yeah, a bit of a change for me. I think it just was better for me and trying to get more songs done. Obviously, I've previously worked with Graham James, who, I mean, to be honest, it takes about 8 months to write a song. So
0: yeah,
1: a bit more efficient.
0: Yeah, awesome. So what's, everyone sings Sam's praises because he is just such a beautiful human being. I mean, oh, so is Graham, of course.
1: But, yeah.
0: What was it like stepping into the studio there with him?
1: It was good. Obviously, he used to be my music teacher at primary school. So he was the one who like first taught me guitar. It was kind of nice just to, I don't know, show him my growth. He hadn't actually heard any of my music for a while. So he was quite impressed, actually. So,
0: oh, that's cool.
1: Yeah, it was kind of cool to do some stuff with him and just, yeah, show him that I've learned a little bit more since I've last seen him.
0: Yeah, you have. And we love hearing that growth because I feel like we've been following that journey with you here at the Most FM. What's 2026 looking like for you, Cohen?
1: I'm just trying to, you know, push the socials at the moment. I'm trying to grow a fan base. I've been pretty slack over the last, I don't know, a few years or so. I've just been putting out music with no real intention. But I guess this time I've got a rough plan to try and, you know, push the music, give each single that I'm releasing some, you know, a good push on the socials. But just see how we go and, yeah.
0: Yeah, and you've got a pretty unique mentor that's taken you under their wing.
1: Yeah, so Sean Singh from Drax Project, he's been helping me for the last few months. I think I hit him up about potentially doing a little video for a social thing that I did, and he's like, hey, I'll do all your socials for you. It's been really good. He's also been helping me write a few songs, so.
0: Yeah, that must be, I mean, like, because, you know, with Drax Project, kind of one of New Zealand's biggest bands, really. And so how does it feel like getting mentored by someone like him?
1: It's pretty surreal, honestly. Like, I mean, I had a FaceTime with him the other day. It's just like, you feel like you're talking to, like, this dude you see on TV and this guy that, you know, you've been inspired by for years, and he's just there in front of you, and it's just really cool to like pick his brain and just obviously the extent to which shows they've played in, their songs have had huge success. So it's just been nice to have someone like that being able to mentor me. And yeah, I've definitely learned a lot.
0: Yeah, that's so cool. And it's also credit to you because he obviously sees the potential in you and knows that you're on a great path. So he just wants to help continue that with you.
1: Yeah.
0: Very cool. Stoked. So speaking of socials, where do we find you and how?
1: You can check me out on Instagram or TikTok, pretty much everywhere. I mean, I'm trying to be really good with it. I don't think I've missed anything. So.
0: And is it full Cohen Harab-Hein? Is it?
1: Yeah. Cohen? Yeah. Cohen Harab-Hein.
0: With a K. Yeah.
1: Yeah.
0: I don't, too many people, people spell it with a C,
1: I'm different.
0: Yes. Awesome. Well, thank you for sharing your new song, Butterflies, with us. And do you have a release date in mind for the next song or just soon?
1: Just soon.
0: Yeah.
1: I'll just see how we go, try and push this one as much as I can. And then, I think out of the three that I've recorded with Sam so far, this is actually probably my worst one. So, yeah.
0: Well, if that's bad for you, then I look forward to hearing what's next. Because I thought that was a beautiful song. So thanks for sharing that with us.
1: Thank you.
0: And look forward to following your journey and hearing some more music from you. Thanks for dropping by, Cohen.
1: Oh, good.

0: 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I love that track from Kiwi band Pool House.
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2: Every weekday morning, local surf conditions, overseas and national event updates and more.
0: Alright, well, seeing as I have an actual surfer in the studio with me, I thought I'd pass this over to Cohen this morning. So what's the surf doing?
3: So the swell's picked up a little bit overnight. We probably got 3 to 4 foot faces, light southeast wind all day. So probably be the best day of the week. Potentially Fitzroy, some barrels. I'm sure the surfers up in Raglan for the WSL comp will be loving it. Finally getting some good conditions. Back in my neighbour Tom Butlin this week, going to take it out.
0: I'm heading up there
3: Thursday to go support him.
0: Nice.
3: Hopefully he's getting some good waves. Snaking the pros up there today.
0: Yeah, it's pretty exciting that it's going to be here in New Zealand. Do we think the conditions are going to remain good for the competition though?
3: I've heard it's going to be small. Mm. The event window starts Friday. And I think that's meant to be the best day.
0: Okay.
3: So,
0: all right. Well, fingers crossed. They do get some good conditions. But safe travels heading up, and I look forward to hearing all about it.
3: Yeah, thank you.

0: 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It is the Primo Breakfast Show. Hopefully it's off to a good start so far. Hey, coming up soon, I'll take a look at the weather for us. I'll have your 80s track at 8 too.
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0: We have got a nice settled day on the cards with fine weather sticking around and southeasterly winds easing off later tonight. Today's high is 16 with temperatures dropping down to 5 overnight tonight. It's currently sitting around 11. Tomorrow's looking pretty similar overall, mainly fine, although there is the chance of a stray shower through the morning and afternoon. Southwesterlies will swing through for a time later in the day with another high of 16 and a low of 8. Hey, coming up this morning on the Primo Breakfast Show at 20 past, we are going to be catching up with Chris from the band Menzies. Their new album is out now. Then at 8:45, we've got our local nutritionist and naturopath Tracy Cowley stopping by like she does every Monday. And then at 9:10, we've got the farmer John Ernie from out of Avonstower Island joining us on the line. The Mad Media time is coming up 8:03. It is time for your 80s track at 8. And we are keeping it Kiwi all month of May. And I've got a track for you this morning from Netherworld Dancing Toys. It has taken off their debut album, Painted Years, released in 1985. You know the song. It's for today.

0: It's Netherworld Dancing Toys with For Today. That has taken off their debut album, Painted Years, released in 1985. That was your 80s track at 8.
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0: That was the Kiwi artist Navaan Dane with his recently released track, Know Yourself. We featured that all week last week as our making tracks. I had the pleasure of chatting with him on the show last week. If you missed the kōrero and you want to hear it back, you can find it up online. 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
0: 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I've got a new track for you from local band Trip Change. 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It is officially out this Friday. Here is a new track from Trip Change. It's Every Moment I Wait.

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1: You heard it here first. That is new music from the local band Trip Change. They are going to be playing up at Asgard this Saturday night. We're going to catch up with Waru from the band this Friday. Celebrate the release of that track coming out. But you can hear it here all week long. That is their new song, Every Moment I Wait.
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0: That is Menzies with Athy. And yeah, the end of that track is the title of their debut album, Holding My Cold Hand, even though yours is warm, which I love. I love that phrase. It came out on Friday. Great album. We are chatting with Chris from the band right now. Good morning.
1: Morena, Chris. How are you?
0: Good, thank you. Hey, congratulations on the debut album.
1: Thank you. Appreciate it. And apologies for making an album with such a tongue twister in it that it's hard to get it right first time.
0: Yes, yeah, but I do love the phrase, and I love that you have sprinkled it through a few tracks on the album. But talk us through the album, because it's kind of like a concept album. You've got this like Inter-Islander thing going through the whole album. Where did that come from?
1: Yeah, it came from, so for the last kind of few years, I've been doing children's entertainment, what that mainly looked like was like birthday parties. So I'd done Darth Vader and ninjas, and I'd done a few Santa Clauses at Christmas time. It was so much fun. But I did a Spider-Man one on the Inter-Islander, where I got on at like at midday in Wellington, went down to Picton, got off, had time for a Subway 6-inch, got back on the same boat, and then came back up again and was Spider-Man for an hour on each journey. And on that journey, I just recorded a whole bunch of the intercom announcements, because I just thought they were so beautiful and so, at least for me living in Wellington, like so integral to a New Zealand experience. And I think that came after the recording of the album itself. But yeah, it just felt like it was a really nice way of creating a passage or a journey with the album, alongside obviously some quite like New Zealand themes in the songs as well.
0: Yeah. Yeah. And that's a good point. Like, you know, being so specific about New Zealand, because like with your, I guess your performance style, like it is very much highlighting the Kiwi accent, which some people don't like. But I love it, and I think you deliver it so well. And, I guess what's your kind of inspiration when it comes to your music?
1: Wow. What is my inspiration? I guess I'm inspired by people who make stuff that feels stretchy or exciting or different in one way or another. I'm not at all suggesting that that's what we've done, but that's the stuff that I feel like I'm drawn to. Mm.
0: I would say about this album, though, like you definitely do take us on a journey, and I love that. I felt like I was constantly being surprised. Like every single song, it was just like you didn't know where it was going to go. There was one song that I thought, is it Triptych, when you say I'm screeching about you? And I thought, oh yeah, this is where it's going to build up. And like it did eventually, but it wasn't how I thought it was going to go, if that makes sense. And like I loved that song. Like that's like a 10-minute something song, right? And it didn't feel like it, you know, which is saying something for me, because I have a very short attention span. So the fact that I did not even like it didn't faze me, the fact that that song was over 10 minutes long was like, yeah, it just, you constantly surprised us. And I loved that about the album. Was there like a favorite moment for you in the album?
1: In the album or in the making of the album?
0: Both.
1: In the album itself, yeah, look, I'm also quite drawn to Triptych just because I love the experience of it, particularly performing it live. We don't do it, like, for me, it's quite an emotional thing to do. Like, it's a long song and it takes a lot, and we don't do it all the time. And so I really enjoy when we do it. And then in the recording, was there anything... Oh, look, the whole thing was lovely. We had such a good time. But I remember when we were recording at the surgery in the back of Newtown in Wellington. And there's a roundabout right before you get there, just by the zoo. And we all came in, and like all of our cars, 1, 2, 3, all came from different spots and all came into the roundabout at the exact same time and drove into the studio. And I was like, oh, this is so nice. Like, we're all in sync. Like, we've like, timed it perfectly. It was, like, really sweet.
0: That's beautiful. I love that. And with the album, because there's a lot of, like, there's a lot of elements to the songs. And I guess with this day and age, you can get so many different samples from so many different things. But did you kind of more go, like, Brian Wilson on it and get, like, really different and unique things in the studio happening to get those sounds? Or is it more samples?
1: Yeah, we did, we tracked the bulk of it live, so us all playing at the same time, and then we spent a few months, or I guess it was like the back end of last year, getting overdubs, and so we did those in people's lounges, rehearsal rooms, bedrooms, whatever, yeah. And that was a mix of all sorts of stuff, and then there's a little bit of synth in there, but most of it is real stuff, so like people threw, like I got recordings of Tui Birdsong from the back garden and got that in there, or like my niece and nephew voices are at the start of Appy, and so it was, I actually found it a really enjoyable process gathering all those extra little bits and peppering them throughout the album.
0: I love that. That's so cool. And I think it creates like a more authentic feel and sound to it too. Is Ruffy the dog, is that a real, did someone pretend to bark? I need to know.
1: Yeah, Ruff Ruff the dog. Yes, short answer. And to be fair, I actually had real intent on, I remember I asked, so Nikita is the only one in the band, Nikita plays drums, who has a dog, Atlas. And I asked her, I was like, Nikita, we should get Atlas to do this little bit. And she was like, oh no, he's got the wrong bark, it's too yappy, it'll just piss people off. So that Ruff is my voice, just straight into the mic.
0: That's awesome. And so, like, how do you feel? Because, I mean, you do have a lot of, like, New Zealand references in there. Do you, like, I guess, worry about in terms of, like, the international audience not getting it?
1: No, not at all. And I guess that's because when we make songs, like, we're not thinking about who it might be for, where it might be for, or anything. And also, I guess, like, the references are obviously strictly lyrically based, and I tend to just write about what I know about and what I'm familiar with. And so, yeah, that, like, I feel totally fine about that.
0: Yeah, awesome. So the album is out now. You can purchase it on vinyl, yeah?
1: You can, yep. We've got vinyl pressed by Holiday Records up in Auckland.
0: And has the rest been announced?
1: Yes.
0: Okay, and because I realised I did not check if that had been announced. So you're going out on tour.
1: We are. Yes, you're fine to say that.
0: Awesome. So I think the closest place is probably Palmy. Oh no, Whanganui. You're heading to Whanganui. Cool.
1: Yeah, that's right. And that's on the very start of July.
0: 4th of July at Porridge Watson. Yeah.
1: That's exactly right. Yep.
0: Cool. Oh, that'll be awesome. Saturday. And perhaps the next tour, you'll come to us here in New Plymouth.
1: I would love to so much.
0: Oh, no, that's so cool. Hey, where is the best place to follow Menzies' journey?
1: We are on, well, first of all, in person. come to gigs. We love playing gigs and love meeting people. And then obviously we're on the internet, and so you can get us where you'd expect to get us. So, Instagram, Facebook, Bandcamp are the main sort of spots for it, but also you can listen to it through all the platforms that you might want to.
0: Yeah, awesome. I love it. Well, it's been such a pleasure catching up with you this morning, Chris, and yeah, really enjoyed the album, so highly encourage listeners to go and check it out, and you can buy it on your Bandcamp, if not in person. Yeah?
1: Yep, cool. Precisely.
0: Amazing. Oh, well, thank you, and yeah, happy release. Are you relieved the album's finally out now?
1: It does feel really nice to get it out into the world. You know, we've been working on it, thinking about it for some time. You know, it's kind of been in the works for at least 2 years now. So, yeah. It's lovely to be able to have other people listen to it other than just us.
0: Yes. Oh, well, thank you for letting us listen to it. So I appreciate it. And, yeah, look forward to catching you live one day. But, head to wherever you can find Menzies and go catch them while they're on tour. Amazing. Thanks, Chris. Thanks.

0: It is the latest from the Aussie band Teen Jesus and the Gene Teasers. Hey, coming up soon here on the Primo Breakfast Show, we are going to be chatting with local nutritionist and naturopath Tracy Cowley. She always sets me up just right for a new week, so stay tuned.
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0: It is new from local band Feral Mary. Good morning. It is the Primo Breakfast Show on your Monday, and we have got our local nutritionist and naturopath, Tracy Cowley, in. Good morning.
1: Good morning, Chris.
0: I was saying before, you always set my week out just right with your inspiration weekly.
1: That's so nice to hear. I hope that that's the case. I like booking in regular consultations with people because accountability and setting them up is so much of what I do. Of, you know, we talk about these things, but do you do them?
0: Yeah, I know. And it's funny that you mentioned that because, yeah, this week it was one of those moments where I was like, oh, I know Tracy said to do that and I have not. But I'm conscious and I'm aware and I will, you know, strive for the best.
1: Beautiful. That's all that we can really hope. Getting out there and getting in the sunshine at the moment is the priority, people.
0: Yeah.
1: Get it while we can, even though it's freezing this morning.
0: Yeah, I know it is. But yeah, I mean, I have been trying actually. Yeah. Yesterday afternoon, Baby Beats and I were playing. He wanted to play with his trains and I started and I thought, oh, you know what, do you just want to go outside? Because I just felt so cooped up and it was a break between showers. We had quite a few rain showers yesterday. And I was like, let's just get out there. And the trampoline was wet, but I didn't care. Like, just go jump on it. I don't care. We'll change your clothes afterwards.
1: Oh, go you. Were you on the trampoline too?
0: Yes, I was.
1: What a legend, mama. Go you. Yeah, it's few and far between that my boys will get me on the trampoline.
0: It's great exercise.
1: It actually really is. It's a lot on the pelvic floor, but it's if you can do it, if you can make it work, it's great. Yes. Good effort. Oh, I love that.
0: So what are you inspiring us about this week, Tracy?
1: Oh, Chris, as always, I'm picking up from last week. So last week we were talking about the impact of having less sunshine, you know, the shorter hours and how it has a huge role to play on our serotonin levels and melatonin as well. So going off the back of that, we're talking about vitamin D, the sunshine vitamin / neurotransmitter / hormone.
0: Wow.
1: Yeah. It was good. I'm glad you said well, because it plays a huge role. It is very much under the guise of a vitamin, behaves more like a hormone in our body. So it is absolutely critical. And of course, we get it from our sunshine. Mm-hmm. So especially in countries at the, you know, in parts of the world that have shorter hours during winter, it's really important that we get enough. And we see large numbers of deficiency in New Zealand. It's right up there with one of the most common deficiencies for New Zealanders to get. Because we only get 10 or 20% from our diet. So you can have the most on point, beautiful kale salads and, you know, you get the picture. And you may still not be getting enough vitamin D quite easily, especially people, you know, shift workers or office workers or people in retail. Anyone who works inside effectively is going to find it harder to get vitamin D. And if you think about your life, you know, you get in your car, you drive to work, you park as close and as close a car park as you can get to the office door or whatever the door is that you're trying to get to. You may well be undercover to get to said door, get inside, do your work. Might pop out at lunchtime, probably undercover, you know, if you're walking the main street to go and maybe pick up something, back to the office, another few hours, all cooped up inside, back into the car, drive home, and you haven't actually seen any sun on your skin. So it's you can understand it.
0: How does sunscreen come into play with this?
1: Yeah, you're bang on. Absolutely. It does block out because the goal of sunscreen is to block out your UVA and UVB rays, and it's those UVB rays that are required to make vitamin D. Yeah, so absolutely. So where we are taught, sip, sop, slap, I'm never going to say this of ignore those recommendations. Skin safety is still paramount, and especially in a country like New Zealand where we all know about our exposure. But being smart about your hours of exposure. So earlier in the morning, for example, if you can skip putting the sunscreen on until maybe more like 9 or 10 o'clock in summer and a bit later even in winter, if you know that you're going to be outside all day, give yourself an hour in the morning. In winter, I'm talking. So, you know, if you let's say you're someone who works on the land, maybe from 8 until 9, you can go without that cover and then cover up once you're in an exposed situation.
0: And how much of your skin needs to be exposed?
1: Oh, great question. Well, it really depends. Like, you don't need to go overboard if you're getting daily exposure. So, you know, if you are out there all the time and you're just in short sleeves, that's going to be enough. But if you are, this is what my husband does, and I love it. At lunch, we have a little cave of an office at home that he works in, and he gets out at lunchtime and he takes his T-shirt off and he goes, I'm just getting the solar panels out. And he gets his 10 minutes of solar panel time while he eats his lunch on the deck, because if it's short periods of time, you need more sun exposure. Mm. Like, it really is as basic as that. So if you're not getting as much exposure as you want, then strip off a bit. Mm. Then even take the sunglasses off if you can. That's going to help as well, interestingly.
0: Really?
1: Yeah, well, I don't know the ins and outs of how it works. I've just been reading about it for a client who has a genetic predisposition to lowered vitamin D absorption. And that was one of the things that came up as a recommendation. Yeah.
0: Mm.
1: But if you think about the roles of vitamin D, it's historically, it's been something that we've really focused on for bone health. Okay, so a large number of my clients will walk in the door if they are in the 55 plus category with a prescription from their GP for a once a month whopping great dose of vitamin D. That's not typically how I like to prescribe it, but I can understand the perspective. It's a cheap way of doing it, and it's fairly consistent. You know, you don't have to remember another pill every day, that kind of an approach. But that's very specifically correlated with bone health. So it's not focusing on, like I said, it works as a hormone. So it's, you know, important for our mood. It's important for our gut health. It's important for muscle function. It's important for women's hormonal health. It's important for stress. So I'm using it a lot in clinic for gut health, for the gut lining. But those once a month doses aren't typically what we're wanting to focus on for that. Yeah, we're looking more about that A, daily exposure to sun, or B, daily intake from the diet.
0: Mm.
1: There's something I get really up in arms. Any of my clients that are listening will be like, oh yeah, I've heard this lecture before. when we take really large doses of vitamin D, what it does is it increases our calcium absorption, and that's why it's associated with bone health. We need vitamin D to absorb calcium. The problem is vitamin D only gets it as far as the bloodstream. It doesn't direct where that vitamin D goes. So we need to then take vitamin D with K2. K2 is a nutrient that we don't get a lot of from our diet. There's like an obscure fermented bean from Japan called natto that I've never even managed to get my hands on to taste, but apparently it's pretty foul, to be fair, that has K2 in it, and that's coming from the bacteria. But effectively, it's our gut microbiome that makes K2. And the role of K2 in this little teamwork is vitamin D absorbs the calcium, but K2 takes the calcium to the bones. And if we don't have sufficient K2 in our bodies, then that increased calcium can end up in our soft tissue. So it can end up in our blood vessels, where we get calcification of the blood vessel. So whopping great doses of calcium, of vitamin D, which results in whopping great doses of calcium, aren't actually a great strategy for us to be taking. Mm. You can access very readily over the counter these days vitamin D teamed up with K2. So it's D3 and K2 that you're looking for. If you're out there and thinking, oh, I probably am not getting enough vitamin D, I definitely notice a dip in my mood, I definitely know that my stress levels are high and gut health is something I'm wanting to work on. If you fall into the camp of perimenopausal woman who's wanting to support their bone health but also their hormonal health during this period, then make sure that you're looking for a D3 and a K2 together, not just getting that whopping dose of vitamin D.
0: Mm,
1: yeah. There's my TED talk. Like I say, my clients are like, okay, I've heard this one before. And if you are someone out there that's like, do you know what, I just don't want to add another supplement to my regimen, I hear you, I totally get it. In terms of diet, really what you're looking for is your oily fish and your eggs. So if they're a big part of your diet, you might get 10 to 20% that way. You just got to get in the sun otherwise. Mm. Yeah, that's okay. The critical part.
0: How, what's like the daily recommendation you would tell people to get in the sun?
1: If it's a cloudy day, we're looking at a minimum of 20 minutes. And that's really the minimum. A sunny day, probably 10, keeping within that sun safety. Mm-hmm. It really depends on where you are in the world. And so it's harder to get those exact stats. But if you're not able to get 10 minutes a day and you're, you know, realistically for one, you should probably be reassessing what your life is looking like and making some choices around balance. But for two, then I would definitely be making sure that you're supplementing minimum of 1,000 IUs per day, but probably up around the 4,000 IUs. Yeah.
0: Okay. Yeah. Well, yeah. Thanks for another interesting topic.
1: Oh, no worries. I could talk about vitamin D for another hour, but I'm taking the hint, Chris. I'm going to get to clinic. I love that you do that. Great. That's enough for the listeners.
0: Well, it is. It is good. We can only take so much because we'll forget it otherwise.
1: Oh,
0: I'm talking for myself.
1: Yeah. No, I think that's you've been left with something to implement over 2 weeks now. Get outside.
0: Yeah.
1: When you can. Cool. Make it work.
0: Thanks for the reminder, Tracy, and for always making me feel like I need to be better.
1: Oh, no. You're wonderful.
0: No, in the best
1: just
0: way.
1: As you are.
0: Awesome. Thanks, Tracy.

0: You're on the Most FM, hanging out with Chris on your Monday morning. Coming up soon, I'll have a weather update and the 90s track at 9.
1: 100.4. 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
0: Well, it looks like another calm and mostly sunny day around the region, with light southeasterlies gradually easing away tonight. We're aiming for a high of 16 and an overnight low of 5. Tomorrow stays fairly settled too, with mainly fine conditions expected, though a couple of passing showers are possible through the morning and afternoon. Southwesterlies will develop for a time later in the day, with temperatures reaching 16 before dropping to 8 overnight. Hey, coming up soon on the Primo Breakfast Show, we are going to get farmer John Ernie from out of Avon's Tower Island on the line. But first, your 90s track at 9. It's a track for you this morning from Dead Flowers, taken off the band's third album released in 1998. It's I Wanna Know.

0: Was I Wanna Know, your 90s track at 9. That is off their third album released in 1998.
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0: It's the latest from the Opunake duo Moi Moia for your Monday morning.
1: And now, here's John from Avon's Tower Island Farm to talk about heritage breeds, sustainable farming, and how to keep smiling.
0: Good morning, John.
2: Top of the morning. Did you say that was an Opunake duo?
0: Yes, yeah. You should check them out. They are very talented.
2: Oh, that is awesome. Mm. Just awesome. Local.
0: Yeah, that's what we love.
2: We love. Who comes on before me? I'm usually sorting out what I'm going to talk about. Who comes on before me? Some woman.
0: Yes, a local nutritionist and naturopath, Tracy Cowley. And she's...
2: Yeah, so my sister, who listens to the radio show,
0: yeah,
2: says she's absolutely fantastic.
0: Yeah, she is great. She gives some really good advice. So I'm glad she likes it.
2: I'm going to have to listen to it. That means I've got to stop writing and listen to the show instead of... But, you know, I couldn't do my show if I...
0: I think she actually uploads the segments onto her website later in the week.
2: Does she?
0: Yeah, I'll flick you an email afterwards.
2: Yeah, no, do that and do it for everyone else too because apparently she's really good.
0: Yeah, awesome. Oh, cool. Glad to hear
2: you've been
0: that.
2: Busy. I've been busy. We've got... my team have been chasing around after pigs. We've got large black babies at the moment.
0: Mm-hmm.
2: Large black pigs. Do you know what they are?
0: Only because you told me prior to this and I Googled them.

0: You Googled them in that minute?
1: I did. Basically, they just look like a pig, but black. So a goth pig.
0: A goth pig. Well, the I should send you more emails, I think. So they're an English breed. They come from the south of England. Some people call them Devons. Mm. There was also another black pig that was on the east coast, a bit higher, a more flat-sided, not so well put together pig. But it mainly comes from the west country, the south of England. Floppy ears, very docile, good mothers, good milkers, and the babies, when you rear them, it sounds great, doesn't it? Very good pork and bacon. Very, very good pork and bacon. Mm. So, you can. They're the best for free range, probably. Great for organic farming. And people say, "Oh, wouldn't have black pigs because there's black rind on my bacon." Well, that's a lot of rubbish, because after they're processed, they come up white. Black pigs, it's only epidermis which comes off with the hair. So you don't have black skin on your bacon, you have white skin.
1: Right.
0: Yeah, so, yeah, we've got babies at the moment. I'm going to start advertising. Well, I have pre-sold some.
1: Yeah.
0: And they're a really rare breed that put a lot of effort in them, maybe 15 years ago, 10 years ago, put a lot of effort into the breed, and a lot of breeders come up and they sort of dwindled down again.
1: Mm.
0: So we're getting back into getting them back on the planet because they're just so good for free range, organic, homesteading, this sort of animals, you know. So
1: yeah.
0: We're looking for other breeders that will register them, breed them and keep them pure.
1: Mm-hmm.
0: The worst thing is when we sell them and they get crossed and dissolved into the ethos, you know. So we're also working with Tamworth pigs, which are a red pig, which are very, very rare in New Zealand now as well. And even overseas, they've been crossed up, especially in America, crossed up so much with other breeds. They're just a commercial pig, sort of red coloured, so we've got some of the originals here, so keep them going, you know.
1: That's awesome. That's really important work that you do.
0: Well, I think it is.
1: It is.
0: But you know, the worst thing is with pig breeding, the worst thing is, you know, I put them on the internet and you get these people saying they're going to come Tuesday or Wednesday or Thursday or whatever, and they don't turn up.
1: I think that's selling anything online.
0: It's got so bad selling anything. You know, the old days when you drove halfway across New Zealand to buy your double bed or whatever you wanted, shook a person's hand and handed them cash and drove away. Now people will message you, want you to run around, take heaps of photos. You know how hard it is to take photos of little pigs running around.
1: Yeah.
0: And they get heaps of photos and then say, yes, yes, yes, I'll be there, and never turn up. It's very, very frustrating. Like I say, not like the old days. Actually, nothing's like the old days. A friend of ours helped me buy a smart TV. Yes, a smart TV. Can you
1: well
0: believe?
1: Well done. That's a big step for you.
0: That's a huge step, I can tell you. But Mavi, we sit down and watch a movie, but Mavi wants to watch some overseas programs and things. So my friend turned up. He'd purchased a reconditioned one down from Auckland. It turned up and no remote. So haven't been able to use it. You know, that would have never happened. You know, the person would have drove from Auckland to bring the remote. The modern way of dealing isn't there. So anyway, it's a bugger really, but yeah. So I got an old video out of my video collection and put it in the old DVD unit. We watched it. It was E. James in 1990.
1: That's a throwback.
0: It's a throwback. He died a year later, actually.
1: Yeah.
0: He died in 1991. Right. But through that, you know, the 70s, 80s, you know, it was the 80s and the 90s, and before that he was a muso.
1: Mm.
0: In 1989 he had a heart transplant. We were sort of a first person to get, or he wasn't the first, but it was, you know, when it was still being developed.
1: Mm.
0: But it did for me, it made me remember how good those times were in the 70s and 80s. You know, New Zealand was so together. You know, it didn't matter what colour or race or religion or anything. We all were together. It was a very good place. The country wasn't in debt, not greatly in debt. You know, it's only slightly in debt. You could get a job wherever you wanted. There was plenty of employment. It was just such a beautiful place then. And where did we go wrong?
1: Mm.
0: You know, I know you and I aren't like that, but there's just so much division now.
1: Mm.
0: He even said a joke that I think if you said it today, you'd probably be hauled over the coals. And I can say it because he said it, so I'm just repeating what he said. But he said, you know why Marys can't be organ donors? And he's going, you know how he laughed and all that.
1: Yeah.
0: And the reason why they couldn't be organ donors like everyone else was that in 100 years they'd want it back again. But if you say that today, it would be looked on as racial. But at that time, it was looked at, it was just funny.
1: Mm.
0: It's how much we've changed. You know, let's get back to this, you know, friendliness with everyone, you know.
1: Yeah, I guess people are quick to take offence to a lot of things these days, whether it's meant to be offensive or not, yeah.
0: Well, he didn't mean it as offensive.
1: No.
0: He meant it as comedy, and everyone laughed.
1: Yeah.
0: Didn't matter what race you were, you laughed and had a good laugh about it. But today, you can't. It's not good. It's absolutely not good. And it's not just New Zealand. It's worldwide.
1: Oh, yeah, it is. Yeah.
0: It's everywhere. Sort of changed in the late 80s, I'd say. We started to go down horrible roads from the late 80s on. And I just hope they say history repeats, so let's just hope those times come back. I don't know. Yeah. Anyway, on the farm, there's the last of the apples.
1: Mm.
0: Got a few apples just left on the trees. A few feijoas just on the odds and ends of trees. Unfortunately, someone chopped all the lower branches and the fruiting branches off my trees last season, a volunteer. Not that I asked it to be done, but it got done, so killed some of them. And they're heritage trees. They're not just normal feijoas.
1: Oh.
0: They're the ones that were planted 100 years ago. So I haven't had a lot of fruit from any fruit at all, nothing from those trees. And I used to get loads and loads to make jam and stuff, and even made feijoa vinegar. So I'm a bit low on that this year, but well.
1: It's disappointing.
0: Yeah. It is a bit disappointing, but they'll be next year, and I'll get some cuttings and get them going again, the ones I can, the ones that aren't dead, that's life. Anyway, how are you going?
1: Yeah, good, yeah. We've got some mandarins coming through on our trip. Well, we've got heaps of mandarins, just not many that are ready to eat, just a couple.
0: It won't be long.
1: No. Yeah. We did have a couple yesterday, but there weren't many to take off of it. But yeah, there will be very soon. there will be all the neighbours getting some.
0: It's good. Isn't it good? You know, that's the old school. That's the 70s and 80s coming through again. We're starting to crack that egg. I think we're onto it, you know.
1: Yeah.
0: That's good, but we've got a lot of green tomatoes. I'm not sure we can make green chutney. Mm. Those frosts sort of finish the tomatoes.
1: Yeah.
0: So I'm not sure what to do with a lot of green tomatoes apart from chutney or pickle or something.
1: Mm.
0: Yeah, okay. We'll find something.
1: Oh, I'm sure you will. you remind me, have you seen that film, Fried Green Tomatoes at the Whistle Stop Cafe? I think that's the name of it. Gosh, just really drawing back my very long-term memory there.
0: How old is that film?
1: Very old, because I remember watching it as a child, and it was old then.
0: Was it a New Zealand movie?
1: Actually, is it 1991? Okay, I thought it was way older.
0: Shows your age.
1: Fried Green Tomatoes.
0: 1991. Is it? Where was it made?
1: It's an American film.
0: Oh, yeah.
1: But my sister used to watch it on repeat on the old...
0: When I get this TV remote, yeah. I'll look for that.
1: I'm not sure if it's on the streaming services, but you can try.
0: I don't know about the streaming stuff. I think Mavie will be the one to sort that out, not me. I'm not very tech-minded, I'm sorry, but I will look for that movie.
1: Yeah, it was a beautiful movie, yeah. Bit of a tearjerker, but beautiful, yeah.
0: You know, I collect the old movies, New Zealand ones. I've got quite a bit of collection of those.
1: Mm, awesome.
0: That's why I asked if it was a New Zealand movie. I'm just getting hard to get some of the old New Zealand movies. I must get something to clean the CDs because they didn't work. A lot of them didn't work.
1: Yeah.
0: So that's how we ended up with old Billy T and the good times. And it was like I was in New Zealand. You know, we had Carlos days. It made me remember that sort of stuff. And funny things you remember, but they were certainly good times. And I'm glad your mandarins are being handed over the fence. That's how it used to be.
1: Yeah, absolutely. Awesome. All right, well, you take care, John, and we will catch up next week.
0: You keep smiling, eh?
1: You too. All right.
0: See ya.
1: See ya. That is John Ernie from out of Avonstow Island. We chat with him every Monday morning.

That is the latest from Prince. You're listening to the Most FM on your Monday morning. Now, hands up, parents. Do you find yourself doing some pretty strange things? I'm not even talking about myself this time. Well, a little bit. Because I know for a fact that I am often doing some quite unusual things that I wouldn't have found myself doing prior to having baby Beats. But last night, my husband did something strange, and I want to know if any other parents have maybe found themselves doing this. So we have a two-story house. I was upstairs in bed trying to sleep, and my husband couldn't sleep, so he got up. And I was laying there and I thought, it kind of sounds like he's playing with Baby Beats train tracks. Because Baby Beats has a whole lot of those wooden put together train tracks that you can make various different ways. And then the trains, the magnetic trains. Anyway, so it sounded like that's what I could hear. And I was like, surely it's not though, because why would he be playing with Baby Beats train tracks at like almost 10 o'clock at night? And then curiosity got the better of me and I headed downstairs to find out what that noise was. And sure enough, I found him in Baby Beats' playroom building this very elaborate train track. Like, it was very detailed. Yeah, he was just doing it for the fun of it for Baby Beats to find this morning. So I left him to it and went back to bed and said, you know, I'll look forward to seeing the finished product when I get up in the morning. And then when I got up in the morning, I realized he had put like trains all around the tracks as well, but he had done it wrong. He had like the carriages in front of the trains instead of the trains pulling the carriages. So I went around and fixed all of them and realized that I'm just as bad as him now, because here I am at 4 o'clock in the morning moving trains around a train track. So I hope Baby Beats appreciated it. It sounded like he was playing with it this morning. But yeah, that is just one of the things that I guess I never would have found myself, one, even owning a train track prior to having Baby Beats, but two, playing with one without the child. So let me know if you've found yourself building toys just for the pure joy of your child finding them the next day. I've got another Aotearoa track for you now. It's Alba Rose.

0: It is a new remix of The Basement, Jack's absolute banger here on the Most FM. Hey, kia ora. It is the Primo Breakfast Show with Krez. Maybe that track was just a wee bit too exciting for you and you're after just some, you know, a bit of mundane. Let's rein it in. Bring some mundane to your Monday morning with our poll for this week. And I want to know this week for our mundane poll whether you prefer hand dryers or paper towels. Let's not overcomplicate this and throw in a hand towel as well. Let's just go because, you know, thinking public toilets, you've either got a hand dryer or a paper towel. Which one do you prefer? You more often than not see the hand dryers in public toilets, don't you, these days? I, for one, though, prefer a paper towel. Like, I realise why we see hand dryers more than paper towels these days in public toilets, but I love it when I do find one that has paper towels, because I much prefer a paper towel over the hand dryers. Ugh, they just give me the ick. But which do you prefer? That's our mundane poll for our Monday morning. Hand dryer or paper towel? More great music on the way.
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That is the latest from Tauranga duo Midwave Breaks, and I am wearing their t-shirt today. I've been trying to wear a New Zealand music t-shirt all month this May for New Zealand Music Month. But that also reminds me that there is a specific New Zealand music t-shirt day, and it takes place on Friday the 29th of May. So it's the last Friday of the month. And it's just a chance to celebrate great New Zealand music. You can show your support by wearing your favourite band tee. 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So Music Helps supports hundreds of organisations across Aotearoa who use the power of music to improve lives of thousands of New Zealanders in need. 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It is such a fun day. So give it a go. Maybe buy yourself a new t-shirt to celebrate. It's a great way to support the bands that you love. So that is New Zealand Music T-Shirt Day happening 29th of May. 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Here's a track from Pulp.

It's the correspondence we hear on the Most FM. Hey, Mad Media Timers, coming up 3 minutes to 10, so that's me done for the day. Thanks to my guests on the show. We had local musician Cohen Harab-Hine in the studio. He's got a new track out, More on the Way. And we caught up with Chris from the band Menzies. Their debut album is out now, and it is a fantastic listen, honestly. Go somewhere peaceful and just pop your earbuds in and give it a listen. It is great. We also had some inspiration from local nutritionist and naturopath Tracy Cowley, inspiring us, motivating us to get some vitamin D. And John Ernie from out of Avonstower Island joined us, told us a wee bit about his large black pigs that he has on the farm. So enjoy the rest of your Monday. Stay tuned because you've got the Business Hour coming up very soon at 10 o'clock, and I'll be back tomorrow. Ka kite.

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13: Well, good morning. Welcome to the Most FM Business Hour. My name is Jordan. Bang on 10 o'clock this morning. It's great to have you join us for another Monday morning. It is just myself this morning. Naomi is unable to join us. She's texted me this morning saying that she has caught her husband's cold. So that's probably not a good thing to share in the studio this morning. So she is taking the morning off. But it is great to have your company today. And what an hour we have got planned today. Firstly, before we get into that, I do have to obviously thank our incredible sponsors, GQ the Lawyers. So GQ have been sponsoring the show for 2026. Very appreciative of their support. And also, they have actually been really good at bringing in some fantastic guests for us to talk to as well. We've been able to learn some completely different kind of aspects of business and things like that, especially last week as well. We were even got into talking about family law and those type of things as well. So a big thank you again to GQ for sponsoring the show each and every week. And today, like I say, we have got ourselves a pretty cool show because we're going to go back to really having a look at some of those founder stories. And I quite enjoy the founder stories about starting a new business, finding a product and a service or anything like that, and trying to understand where that journey starts and how you kind of build it and those type of things as well. So that is the big thing today. We're going to be joined by Sarah Collison and Jane James, and they've started Botello. Good morning. How are you both?
14: Good morning.
15: Good morning. Fabulous. Thank you,
13: Jordan. Jane, you were saying before, so you come in to the Most FM quite a bit at the moment because you're now currently working at the Chamber.
15: Yeah, as their events manager.
13: How good.
15: Yeah.
13: And you've only just started in that role just recently?
15: Yeah.
13: How's that going?
15: Great. Yeah, love it.
13: It's nice.
15: I think I tell people that I used to work in events like a few years ago, organising WOMAD and the likes for Taranaki Arts Festival Trust.
13: Where at?
15: At Taft. Yeah, for 10 years off and on, like while I was having kids and all that sort of
13: stuff.
15: I had
13: no idea.
15: Didn't you?
13: No.
15: Oh, and then so I had a bit of a hiatus doing another role. And then I was like, I don't think I ever want to get back into doing events. And then this job came up and I applied for it and I was like, oh yeah, okay, like here I am, I'm back into it. And I actually can't deny the fact that I just love it. It's like second nature to me. Like, it's, and I know pretty much everyone in the events industry already in New Plymouth, and like it just feels easy and like just, I don't know, I just enjoy it.
13: How
15: it's
13: good.
15: Like second nature to me.
13: And so you just kicked off on that. So Obviously, I'm guessing then most business owners, especially if they're part of the chamber, they're going to know, or if they don't know who you are, they're going to potentially meet you over the next few months.
15: They will.
13: Going to BA5s and all those network of trades and all those events coming up as well.
15: Yeah, there's lots of events.
13: How good.
15: Yeah, it's busy.
13: Oh, that's good.
15: Yeah,
13: congratulations. So good. What a good move.
15: Thank you, yeah.
13: And obviously, yeah, talking about Botello as well. And so we've also got Sarah here today as well, co-founder of Botello. Sarah, thanks for coming in.
4: Good to be here.
13: Yeah, no, it's going to be really interesting to kind of learn a little bit more about you because, well, firstly, should we start? Because I actually don't know as much about you, Sarah, as I do about Jane. Because obviously, Jane, you know, we've met a couple of times over the years. But let's start firstly at the product, which is Botello. We're going to start with a little elevator pitch there, and then I really want to delve into kind of your individual histories and then kind of how you came together as well. So firstly, Botello. So for anyone who doesn't know, give us like that elevator pitch. What is it? And
4: So Botello is New Zealand's first cosmetic grade beef tallow. We specially render it for the cosmetics industry. We initially started out thinking, okay, we're going to make a beautiful tallow-based skincare product, but we couldn't get our hands on the quality material.
13: Yeah.
4: And we figured if we're having this problem, a lot of people will be having this problem. Turns out we were right.
13: Okay, now, for the uninitiated, beef tallow, why? Where is the connection between tallow and skincare and the beauty industry?
4: Great question. So tallow is a beautiful oil that comes from our beef, and it is an incredible material for the skin. We're actually working with Massey University to discover why tallow is so incredible for the skin. So by the end of the year, we'll be able to have some science-based facts to give to you.
13: Nice.
15: I guess I'll add to that by saying it's ancestral, like our ancestors used it for years and years and years, like, and people probably still do out there in the wild, like rub a bit of suet. So our tallow comes from beef suet, which is the raw hard fat from around the kidneys, and it's the most pure source of fat, whereas like, and that's what we would use for cosmetic grade, which is like quite a nice high grade of something you'd actually want to rub on your skin. Mm. Whereas you can get like most like probably edible sort of tallows that you might cook with and stuff like that are from mixed source of fat.
4: Trimmings.
15: So it can be trimmings from around the muscles or anywhere else in the body.
13: Interesting.
15: So we source suet only.
4: All fats created equal. So the suet is hard, white, has a higher melting point than the trimming, so keeps a consistent spec for formulation chemists.
13: Yeah, interesting. Yeah. How good. Okay, so that is the product that you've founded. And this was how long ago did you start Botello?
15: January 2025.
4: Yeah.
13: And you were part of the, we'll talk about this as well, because you're part of the Power Up Accelerator through VT as well.
15: Mm.
13: So keen to kind of hear how that went as well. But firstly, should we go back to you, Sarah, just real quick? I'm just keen to kind of learn a little bit of background as well about just you in general. So you were saying before you went to Spotty.
4: Yep.
13: And yeah, so tell us about your career and how you've kind of led you to here and doing what you're doing now.
4: Yeah, went to Spotswood College, then down to Wellington, Victoria University, studied psychology, couldn't get a job, and ended up going to California to do market research in an organic fertilizer startup. So I had sort of startup from...
13: Just a standard transition from Spotty to California, working in startups and biotech, okay?
4: Yeah. So, and then I became really interested in everything we're putting into our bodies and on our skin, and started questioning the products that I was using, and I poured my purple number 2 toning solution down the drain. It had some questionable ingredients and started making my own skincare. Came back to New Zealand, came back to Awakura, and just started making my own products from my kitchen with a cake mixer.

0: for.
1: Yeah.
0: The way that I resonate with it is that it's we're creating a nose to tail ingredient where we're repurposing a waste product that would have been thrown out and creating a higher quality ingredient, helping to honour the whole animal. It's just a matter of respect.
1: Okay, interesting. No, that's good. So Taylor Skincare, obviously it did pretty well then. How long were you running that for?
0: 10
1: before
0: years.
1: You sold it? Oh.
0: Yeah, 10 years.
1: Okay, so a good stint.
0: Yeah.
1: And so how was that? How was that journey? Tell us about that.
0: Oh, it was awesome. Yeah, I loved it. It's kind of, I don't consider myself a very artistic person, but you can be super creative in the business sphere.
1: Mm.
0: So it was an incredible creative outlet for me and met a whole lot of amazing people, many of whom we work with today in a different capacity at Botello. So it set the stage.
1: Yeah, I was going to say, it probably was a pretty good kind of launch pad even to, well, I'd say launch pad because obviously it was pretty successful that you were able to actually sell it as well and kind of get into retailers, but a good kind of starting point, I guess, for Botello as well, kind of having that industry knowledge and kind of understanding about how it all works.
0: Yeah, absolutely. Good connections, good understanding of how to formulate with various ingredients because Botello is a beautiful lipid and you've got plant-based lipids, animal-based lipids, and so, yeah.
1: Have you always been, and I guess for both of you really, have you both always been quite entrepreneurial or is this something that's kind of developed over time or has there always kind of been something bubbling there, I guess?
0: You go,
2: Jen. Oh, I don't know. I probably wouldn't say I'm that entrepreneurial,
1: yeah,
2: to be honest. But I have, in ways, because I have like my own massage business in the past as a massage therapist. Mm. And like my husband and I have built and own our little Airbnb where we rent that out and stuff. So in that way, but I never really sort of dreamed to see myself being like a co-founder of a business. Nah, not really. Sort of snowballed, I guess. Here I am.
1: Look at you.
2: I guess, it wasn't something, but I'd say, Sarah, you're probably more you're the...
0: Yeah, I don't think I've ever been a very good employee and just always sort of created my own roles within a business. Yeah, my business.
1: And do you see, when you say created your own roles as well, obviously there's certain things that you do better than other things as well. Like, is there parts of the business that, even thinking back to your Taylor Skincare days, are there parts of the business and parts of the role of what you did that you really enjoyed and parts that you just absolutely despised as well?
0: Yeah, absolutely. And I guess for me, I do enjoy moving the business forward, so I can choose to enjoy parts of the business that I wouldn't usually because I know it's helping move things along.
1: Mm.
0: But yeah, like customer service, I don't know if I'm a very good customer service rep. I'll do it, but it's not something I enjoy a hell of a lot.
1: How about yourself, Jane? Like, are there parts of the, even any of your roles, like are there parts of even the Botello journey that, yeah, that you feel as though you do really well in some set that
2: yeah,
1: you just
2: well,
1: don't enjoy?
2: I think I'm more like of the doer, so to speak, like in terms of what, and we have been in Botello, like I've actually been the one like making the product. And so I guess if we want to touch on how Sarah and I might work together quickly, she is the more visionary, strategic sort of part of our relationship and has the ideas and like can put things in place to make those things happen. And I'm more like, hang on a minute, like we've still got to do this and this and then we can go do that.
0: I'm off to the moon.
2: Like, yeah, she's like always on her way to China.
1: How good.
2: Okay. Somewhat, not always.
0: Or the US,
2: not
0: always. Who knows?
1: You know what?
2: Australia.
1: That's exactly what I was trying to get to just kind of understanding about how you even work together, I guess, you know. Mm. Well, firstly, let's actually go back.
2: Yeah, you want to rewind.
1: Let's rewind just a little bit and just actually, how did you even meet in the first place? Have you known each other for a long time? And
2: yeah. So
0: primary school.
2: We've known each other since we were 5 years old, maybe even a bit before that.
1: Yeah.
2: And we both went to Oak at a primary school. And so we knew each other. We've been friends throughout primary school. Then we went to the same high school. Then we actually went to the same uni, but sort of wasn't really like
0: different circles,
2: friends,
0: but connected.
2: Yeah, like
0: and
2: saw each other a few times.
0: Yeah.
2: A few catch-ups down in Wellington. And then, I knew Sarah. We knew each other because we both grew up in Awakura.
1: Yeah.
2: So, and then.

0: yeah, when she came back from being overseas, we sort of reconnected and we've been friends. Then she moved back to, down to Wellington and stayed connected, and then she moved back here again. And then, long story short, I guess when you what you were saying is when you were saying that Sarah's business has been a good like starting point for Botello. I don't think Botello would exist if it wasn't for what Sarah had done, because she was the judge of the Best of Natural Beauty Awards. And she had like all of these products getting sent to her to judge. And I went to her house one day and I was like, okay, like if you don't want any of those products, like hook me up, because she has 100 things there. You're not going to use all those. Give me some.
1: Yeah.
0: And she gave me some some in a bag. And amongst them was a, this was a probably almost 3 years ago now, was a, it was 3 years ago actually,
2: yeah,
0: nearly.
2: It was 3 years ago.
0: A beef tallow balm. Mm. And she was like, oh, I don't, you'll like this, you'll be into this, because I am into that sort of natural sort of skincare. She's like, gives me the ick, I don't want to put it on my face. And I was like, okay, yeah, I'll have it. And then I tried it, because I'd never tried it before. It was still sort of emerging on the scene. It wasn't very, it wasn't like trendy as it is sort of now. And I thought, like, she has absolutely cooked it, because this stuff's amazing. And like, thank you for giving that to me. I'm like not telling her how good it is, because I'm loving it. And then I bought some more. This, it was actually a balm from a butcher up in Cambridge
1: that does
0: like a whole nose to tail thing and uses the whole animal. So I bought some more, bought some of their lip balm, and I was like into it. Then I bought another balm from another brand, and then I was like, oh, if I can, I could, I, instead of spending like $40 a jar, I could probably just make this myself, like way cheaper and easier. So then I started buying some beef fat from the butcher and making my own, like rendering it in the slow cooker, and because you got to render the fat down a few times and, you know, get it to the right sort of product that you want to use.
2: Clean it.
0: And then fast forward from me doing that for a year or so, Sarah was like, oh, like if it's that good, I'm sort of keen to try some now. Like,
2: let's give this a go. Like, okay, let's go.
0: So then Sarah and her husband Lee, they tried it. They were loving it. And then I guess...
2: Yeah, I was like, my face looks incredible. I looked like I was either had Botox or was pregnant.
1: Yeah.
2: It was so good. Yeah.
0: Yeah. And then I guess we went at a party, and I and Lee, Sarah's husband, was like, you guys are idiots. You need to like start a business, and like, you know, like you could go into business and do this. And we were like, okay, like had a few drinks. We were like, woo, yeah, like,
2: let's
0: start a business. And then the next week we're like, oh, are we actually going to start a business? We're like, yeah, let's have a meeting. Yeah.
2: Go on.
0: and so we started out actually with the intention to make a balm, like a finished product.
1: Yeah.
0: Ready to go business to consumer. But like Sarah was saying, we quickly realised that we couldn't actually find tallow available as an ingredient to go into our balm, so we would still have to render it all ourselves and make the ingredient that we would then use.
1: Yeah.
2: Everything on the market had quite a fragrance that wouldn't be compatible with skincare, either that or the texture was wrong, and
0: It wasn't at the quality we needed it to be. So then we were like, okay, we're still going to have to make it, and then we were like, maybe other people want the ingredient as well. It takes the hard work out of it for other people to just then buy it as an ingredient. And
2: there was a bit of a like Homer Simpson moment where I went and found some suet fat from a local farmer to
0: straight out of the paddock.
1: Yeah.
2: And it was still warm and it had been sitting there for like 24 hours, and got it to Jane's house, and it was just like, what are we doing? This is wild.
0: We had to discard that batch.
2: No, it wasn't a winner.
0: It stunk.
1: But do you know what I think? It's quite interesting. It's kind of like what you described before when you started Taylor Skincare, where you were making it with a cake mixer back at home with your old gear. It's kind of very similar to how even Jane, you've kind of started to kind of play around with this ingredient and just kind of actually just try and figure it out and try to get to know the ingredient and try the ins and outs and probably do all that, like you say, do all the stuff that other people probably aren't willing to try, figure out and do, you know?
2: Yeah, push through the barriers, because if it was easy, not everyone would be in business, but a lot more. Yeah. So, yeah, there's a lot of challenges and barriers that, at certain stages you're like, oh, I'm exhausted, but you keep going.
1: It's very good. It's and so obviously from there, you've then started the brand, yeah, and you've started to you've obviously found that product. So you mentioned that you first went straight was thinking of doing a product straight to consumer.
0: Yeah.
1: Did you actually launch the business with that in mind, or did you kind of pivot before you kind of started things off?
0: No, it was pretty quick.
2: We pretty quickly
0: realized
2: that
0: we were going to have to make the teller ourselves, so then why don't we just make the ingredient and sell that?
2: I called up my mate who has a ingredients distribution business, and I was like, hey, do you get any questions about beef tallow? And he was like, yeah, almost daily. Like,
1: really?
2: If you can make it, I'll buy it from you.
1: Yeah, like, interesting.
2: Okay. Yeah.
1: As you said, you made a comment before it was trendy.
0: Oh, yeah.
1: So as a product, tallow...
2: Have you heard of it?
1: Well, yes, I had based on things like TikTok and Instagram, where you'd see either an ad or seeing someone kind of talk about it. So that's kind of where I had seen it, which I guess is where you're coming from with the trendy thing. Because as even your first, Sarah, your first kind of reaction to it as a product, you know, I guess, you know, if you didn't understand,
2: yeah.
1: It's pretty wild,
0: yes,
1: you know?
0: And some people will probably always feel like that, you know?
2: And that's okay.
0: Then some people also probably don't realise that half of the stuff that's in the products that they're already using, you know,
1: in terms
0: of, like, what they're actually putting on their skin and stuff. So
2: I'd rather put natural beef fat than some petrochemical derivatives on my skin.
1: Yeah, that's true.
2: Mm.
1: That's true.
0: Once you sort of just get past the thought of, I don't know, I sort of like it. I love it, actually.
2: Yeah.
0: I don't just sort of like it.
1: Yeah,
0: you can eat it, you know, like,
1: yeah, exactly.
0: Why wouldn't you? If you're going to eat a piece of steak, then why wouldn't you want to rub some beef fat on your face?
1: Yeah, interesting.
0: Like, you're, you know?
2: It became less popular as the petrochemical industry started putting more materials into the market. And they had a longer shelf life than a natural fat like beef fat, but and slightly cheaper processing. So that's where the market shifted.
1: Yeah.
2: But beef fat was the OG skincare ingredient.
1: Yeah, interesting.
0: In terms of it being a trend, like, it is sort of a trend at the moment, but it's also just like a revival of, like, what we always used to do as well. Like, it's sort of making a comeback.
1: But also it's one of those things too, like, if you're saying, you know, your contact is kind of getting daily inquiries about it as well, it's a great sign that there's a real business there too, you know, to kind of play with and kind of and build from there.
2: Yeah, we've been working under the logic of, like, let's constantly just validate to see if we've got a business. So we started with the New Zealand market, lots of repeat orders. Okay, that's good. And now we're validating export demand to see if that's a thing.
1: Wow.
2: Yeah.
1: Okay. We're going to take a real quick break and just play a quick song. Then we're going to come back to kind of just learn a little bit more. That I'm really keen to understand even some things about the brand that you're starting to create. Like, I'd be really keen to delve into that. That export market, I think that sounds really interesting as well, just to kind of see. Obviously, you're starting to have a look at, you know, what kind of opportunities there are to kind of take this even further too. So heaps to dive into. We'll be back here very shortly on the Most FM Business Hour.

0: You're back on the Most FM Business Hour. Really interesting chat this morning as well. We've got Sarah and Jane from Botello joining us here today. So Botello, a relatively new product, mentioned before, you started at the start of 2025. And there's a couple of things I, just before the break that we were chatting about, that I've written down that I really want to kind of delve into just a little bit more. So I just wanted to go back to that sourcing piece just once again. So if you did miss the start of the chat that we had, Botello was obviously working with tallow, which is a form of beef fat, essentially. So sourcing, how are you? Because you kind of said at the start there around how you started to source the material and that type of thing, and kind of did a few tests and learned a few lessons. How's that journey kind of gone? Because I guess that's kind of the core bit of the business first, is actually figuring out, yeah, where do we even get it and how you process it and all that thing.
1: We definitely don't go straight to the paddock anymore. That's not compliant. So we source from MPI compliant suppliers to make sure that we've got a traceable supply chain and quality product. Yep.
0: Cool.
2: It took us a while to sort of get there in terms of figuring out what was going to be viable for us and prices and everything. Like our place that we were initially getting it from was expensive and like sort of making our costs rise, and then we found someone else that we could work with through someone else. There was quite a lot of like, you know, oh yeah, I know a guy that you might be able to ring up here, or like my supplier over here.
0: I was
2: might
0: just going
2: to
0: say that, you know, for anyone listening who is kind of in that, oh, I'd love to do something like that, where do you even start? Because obviously, Sarah, there you would have had a few contacts that would have helped in this particular journey, but even reflecting back, starting Taylor Skincare, I guess, Where do you start with trying to make those contacts and stuff like that? You know,
2: for beef fat, you sort of have to
0: start again
2: in that industry.
1: Mm. Yeah.
2: So it was starting pretty much at the butcher. I was asking him if he has some, where he's getting it from, and our butcher, my butcher, well, Tony down at TLC, I'll give him a shout out because he was hooking it up in the early days.
1: Yeah, yeah. And Vaughan at Awakura Meat Co. has been helpful as well.
2: There's a few different butchers on the scene. We also like spoke to Shane out at Meat For You or Field To Fork.
1: And so
2: all these sorts of people like helped us sort of. Oh, and also our mentor Nick, Carrie from Green Meadows Beef, he's been really helpful for us because he was our mentor through the Power Up Accelerator course.
0: Yeah, we'll come back.
2: But he still helps us out now to this day.
1: Yeah, thanks, Nick.
2: Nick. You're the man. and then we eventually sort of made a contact with someone over actually in the Hawke's Bay who now is our supplier and could give it to us for a reasonably good price and the best quality that we've come across, because there's all different sorts of qualities that we've found. Like some of the product that we were getting still had quite a lot of meat or bits of kidney or tendons and stuff in it, and then it's harder to work with and takes longer and the yield's not as good. Because I think quickly on the process, just so you know, we do a few renders, like which is full wet renders and then dry renders. So wet renders with water and salt to like render it down, blitz it all up, and then sort of take the fat off that and separate it out. And then you do the dry renders to further clarify it and burn off any moisture or anything. And then in between all of those, you're clarifying it through a filter and then putting it into, you know, cooling it off and then putting it in for another lot. So it's quite a process. And the more pure you can have the fat, the easier it is, easier the process is.
0: Couple of questions on that. Firstly, it's interesting. I love the stories. Like, again, when you think of something like tallow and you think, oh, they must have, you know, had these amazing contacts or starts, you know, how do you even start with that? Sometimes it is just going right back to the basics and going to your butcher. Like, I love that. I think it's really cool. Instead of I think sometimes a lot of us overthink some of those things where it's like, oh, that's just massively complex. I could never do something like that. I could never figure that out. When it's just actually just having that first conversation with someone that is literally just down the road and potentially has all this knowledge that you just wouldn't expect, you know, which is kind of cool.
1: Anything can be done. Like, there are cases where someone's got a startup because they've had help from their parents and that's great for them, and they might have that industry connection. But, you know, we really did start from the very beginning because it is skincare meets ag.
0: Yes.
1: So there we didn't have all those ag connections.
0: Yeah. And then the second piece I just wanted to clarify on here as well is, obviously, you know, you've kind of explained that process of how now you're actually working with the product. Where is that now at with the business? So you've been in business for, let's say, 16 months. How are you kind of, is it, yeah, how are you still producing the product now? Is it still something that you're doing from home? Do you kind of, explain kind of where you're at in terms of that?
1: We have a mixture of operations. We can compliantly produce it in-house for the domestic market.
0: Yep.
1: But for export, there are a lot of rules and regulations that are in place. And we are contract manufacturing for the export product.
0: Yeah, okay. Yep. And so you've got different processes for each type of ways that you're kind of working with the product, yeah?
2: Sort of, yeah. I mean, like, it's sort of just done at scale where we are manufacturing it for export because they've got bigger equipment and the more sort of more expensive kit that we can use. And I'll just do a shout out again to Venture Taranaki because they gave us a scale up grant to help us scale up. So we got one of their $5,000 sort of scale up grants and we put that towards going up to the Food Bowl up in Auckland, New Zealand Food Innovation Network, where they generally help people with the food products and making food products.
0: Yeah.
2: But we weaseled our way in there. And
1: at first they were like, no, we can't do that. And then we were like, please, and can you just double check? And they can. And
0: didn't take a no, yeah.
1: No.
2: So then we were up there with our suet, putting it into huge, big, like 600 litre or 1,000 litre kettles.
1: Yep, 1,000 litre steam jacketed kettle.
2: Big things, and then pumping it through like centrifugal disc stack decanters and stuff and into big pails. And we were up there for a couple of days doing our first trial run up there last year.
0: How good. And because that's the other thing, like even just as you explained that process before, there's obviously been a lot of learning around how to actually work with this product as well. So that's clearly been a lot of time or figuring that piece out as well, I'm guessing.
2: Yeah, it's both an art and a science behind it.
1: Yeah.
2: I'm definitely more of the art side of it.
0: Yeah.
2: But because it's still figuring out the science of it as well and like how it all works. What would you say on that?
1: Yeah, definitely. And learning about the different, the composition of the material and how to clarify it quickly and efficiently without losing its
2: integrity pretty much.
1: Integrity.
2: Sometimes like, it's quite temperamental.
1: Yeah.
2: So it's sometimes, like, it's not, if it sets at a slower rate, it can affect like the way that it
1: crystallizes,
2: the texture of it. Yeah. And versus if you put it in the fridge and set it harder, it's all like how thick it might be. Like it cools down slower in the middle. So then you might cut it open and it's like all crystallized in the middle and stuff, which is still fine to use, but it's like all, you know,
1: sort of
2: learning
1: like a cake
2: process.
1: Yeah. You've got the crust on the outside and then it's different on the inside because of the variance and the fatty acid profile.
2: And I guess like your input affects it a lot as well, which is why we've got a great supplier at the moment. But over the year, we've used different fat
1: sources
2: and it's totally different output. Like mixed fat sources will give you like a slurry-ish sort of like not solid product, whereas our suet is pretty much like almost as hard as a block of soap.
1: Yeah, melting point 40 degrees versus something that's liquid at room temperature.
0: Yeah, there you go.
2: Yeah, so there has been a lot of trial and
0: error.
2: A lot of work, a lot of cleaning up fat of things, a lot of clothes ruined, a lot of taps left on and oil, fat tallow all over the ground.
1: Burnt fat.
2: Yeah.
1: Whoops.
0: Burns.
2: Lots of different things. Like, trials and tribulations.
0: That's the whole fun of it.
2: Literally blood, sweat and tears.
0: Yeah.
1: We're in a glamorous industry, but it's not super glam.
0: Trying to get the product out. Yeah, that's great. Moving into that piece as well, just around, obviously you decided at that stage after that party to kind of start that business. So the one side is obviously what you've described here around actually sourcing the product, working with the product. But then obviously you've got to find that audience and actually market it. So can you tell us a bit about the brands that you've created as well? So Botello, where did that name come from? And also, you know, all of the other kind of pieces that you've pieced together as part of that overall brand, you know?
1: Yeah, well, bovine, Botello, beef tallow.
0: Perfect. Yeah, how good. There you go. Nice and simple. Didn't need to overthink it.
2: No, we sort of did we thought about it quite a bit.
1: Yeah, we did.
2: We had lots of different options.
0: Yeah, nice.
2: Yeah.
0: And tell us about the brand evolution since. Did you consciously put a bit of thought into that? Like, are you working to some sort of strategy, or are you kind of moving just based on, yeah, where you see the business going, you just kind of pivot and stay nice and flexible? Just keen to understand kind of how you're working day to day with the brand as it grows.
1: Yeah, well, with the brand strategy, we want to present it as a science-based ancestral ingredient. Mm. So we're playing both sides of the field where we want to be true to its origins, but also position it as an incredible material for modern skincare. So that's sort of where we're positioning the brand. We want to also take tallow away from the perception of it being a commodity material and elevate it into a high value ingredient.
0: Good. And how's that going?
1: Good. Like,
0: do you reckon the perception is kind of working?
1: It is, because what we can produce is very different to the commodity based tallow on the market. So buyers have access to a material that's a lot cheaper per tonne or per kilogram, and we're like, great, if that's the product that you're going to purchase and formulate it into a final product, it's not going to have the same effect, customer sensation when they put it on the skin, just because the fragrance or the melting point, it's always going to be a different viscosity, so you're not going to have that consistency in the cream. So yeah, there's a bit of an education piece, but suppliers are quite savvy and they want quality ingredients, so yeah, it's been good.
0: When did you make that you might have mentioned it before, when did you make that pivot from going direct to consumer to more going to supply? Was that at the start? So you made that call right from the very beginning, this is what we're going to do.
2: Well, yeah, we never ended up creating a balm or a product to sell. We just were like, okay, we're going to do an ingredient and we're going to sell it wholesale to suppliers or people or skincare brands that want to use it, or, you know.
1: We do have a moisturiser that we've formulated, but we made it an open source formulation. So we have the product. If you want to make it, here's the recipe, here's how you do it, just to showcase that.
2: What can be done.
1: Beef tallow is more than just an oil-based balm, which is beautiful, by the way, if you're formulating with that format, but it can also be like an oil and water emulsion. You could formulate it into a liquid oil-based product. There's lots of applications.
2: So we're just going to give a shout-out to our moisturiser then. You can go onto our website and buy one of those.
0: Oh, there you go.
1: If you want to test it out.
2: And I think that's like lots of people who might have tried a balm, which is quite a heavy product. Like, you know, like most people would use it as a night cream or like maybe in the morning if you're like mucking around at the house or something, because it's like nourishing. It's sort of more like a thick.
0: Yeah.
2: Whereas this moisturizer is more light. You can wear it under your makeup or you would, you know, just soak straight in.
0: How good.
2: And I think lots of people, I mean, yeah, it's unique, I think, for where we're at, because lots of people are still just making balms and other things out of it, whereas this is like quite a light application and you're able to blend lots of other active ingredients into it. So we're using a couple of active ingredients from a producer who makes...
1: Yeah, Andrea Taimana of Organic Bioactives. She's just moved to the Naki. She's got... she's found an extract in New Zealand native seaweed. So we put that in there just to, you know, showcase the...
2: Yeah, and the New Zealand grown Korean ginseng, or New Zealand.
1: Yeah, New Zealand. Well, it's grown in New Zealand, but it's Korean ginseng. Yeah.
0: There you go. I think that's quite clever as well, kind of using that moisturiser even as kind of like a this is what you can do with it type example. That's kind of cool. You
2: plus
0: know?
2: We sort of just wanted some moisturiser for ourselves, so we're like, well, we might as well sell it as well. Like, so other people can have it.
1: Yeah.
0: How good.
2: Yeah. So that's been cool.
0: Now, you mentioned a few times about Venture Taranaki. I was just keen to chat about the Power Up Accelerator program that you did as well. So how was that? That's like a 10-week program because I believe, good timing actually, because I believe the Power Up, I think it's Wednesday night,
2: that
0: they're having
2: right.
0: at the Devon, I want to say.
2: From six,
0: and there's some
2: I'd
0: cool,
2: say.
0: Yeah, some cool businesses, kind of startup businesses presenting at that on Wednesday night as well. So, tell us about that experience. Obviously, one thing it's introduced you to some people, it introduced you to Nick, for example. Tell us about that entire experience.
2: Oh, it was all go.
0: Yeah.
2: I guess because we're just the timing of it for us. Sorry, back to my microphone. We had just started our business and then we're like, right, we're all go. And then we applied for it, got in, and then it's like, we're doing this and we're getting...
1: Powering up.
2: We're definitely powering up. And it was, it was really good. A lot of it was really good.
0: Yeah.
2: It really helped sort of prepare us and I guess just sort of like... have some accountability, I guess, to
1: streamline
2: sort of like keep,
1: our thinking.
2: Yeah, like get us started.
0: Yeah.
2: Did power us up,
1: it
2: I
1: did.
2: Guess.
1: It did. And connecting with Nick as well, with his industry connections, was amazing. I also really enjoyed, we did a little few week course with Doso, Dan at Doso, and it was Pitch Perfect. And that really helped us on the night pitching to everybody at the showcase event.
0: Yeah, cool.
2: It was really helpful going through that process, I guess, because otherwise we probably wouldn't have done that. And then we got to develop a pitch and like really like hone in on what we were up to. And if we weren't doing that course, we probably would have just like carried on doing what we were doing and not necessarily like dedicated the time to do that and actually like practice a pitch and like sort of, it was a lot of, I guess, self-development really, or like, because you're like up on a stage in front of lots of people like pitching your product and they had we had expert
1: sessions
2: Steph, so we got some financial expert sessions helping you set up your budget and all that sort of stuff and all sorts.
0: How good.
2: Yeah, it was good.
0: That's
2: it was
0: awesome.
2: Good.
0: Yeah, no, so that'll be interesting. So like I say, I believe that it's on Wednesday night.
2: It is.
0: At the Devon. So that means it's, it must be just rounding out there. It's 10 weeks or something like that, wasn't it?
2: I think so, yeah.
0: Which is quite a good program too, to kind of, especially for a new business. I didn't realise it was so soon that you did that after you kind of launched, which is cool.
1: Helped keep us accountable, I think.
0: Yeah.
1: On track.
2: With the help of our mentor, I mean, that was probably the best part of it, really.
0: Yeah.
2: Well, not, maybe. You know,
1: for us it was.
2: Like getting a mentor and just like having someone else to like bounce ideas off or ask questions or just develop a relationship with.
1: Especially when we're navigating like the compliance of manufacturing an animal product. It's very different to...
0: And having someone in that industry, yeah.
1: Totally.
0: That's great. That's perfect. We're going to take one more break. Been really interesting conversation. One thing I do want to delve into after the break is... also just how you two work together. And I think there could be some learnings in there for others as well. Like, it seems as though you're obviously both very passionate about what you do. So it'd just be interesting. You've kind of delved into it a little bit about how you complement each other, but it'll be cool to kind of learn just a bit more about that. So we'll be back very soon with Sarah and Jane from Botello here on the Most FM Business Hour. I came crash landing.

0: You're back here on the Most FM Business Hour with Jordan this morning. A big thank you to our sponsors, GQ The Lawyers, for supporting the show each and every week. And obviously in the Most FM Business Hour, we always like to try and learn some new things from some inspiring business owners across the region. And today's been a really interesting conversation. As I kind of said at the start of the conversation as well, I really enjoy having guests on that are in that startup phase of a new business, because it's always really interesting to me to kind of see, you know, how that whole process around, you know, finding what that product and service is, which we've covered today about how they're manufacturing and figuring out that the whole product and service itself, then going out to market and being able to actually buy, you know, get a customer base and things like that as well. So, today in the studio, Sarah and Jane from Botello. And as I kind of said before the break, one of the things that I was really keen to quickly unpack was also that relationship that you two have got together. As you said right at the start, you actually have known each other for years and years and years, went to even primary school together. So just keen, you know, from to kind of learn, how have you kind of worked together and actually being from friends to actual business partners? Because that relationship must be a little bit different in terms of how you kind of structure things. Even when, you know, you share the story of how you even decided to go in business was at a party, so at a social thing that you kind of then decide to make this big kind of life decision. So you're keen to kind of, yeah, get your thoughts on how you kind of work together.
1: I don't know.
2: How do we work together, Jane? I feel like I've always admired Jane because she's so honest. So at least you know where you stand with her. So we sort of, for me, I think we approach our relationship with honesty and make sure that we're both telling each other where we're at, communication, and even if it's a little bit uncomfortable, it always comes from a place of respect.
0: Yeah. Do you think, do you have a pretty solid shared vision about where the business needs to go? Like, do you think that that's important?
1: Yes, but also, like, I guess potentially how we would get there is, like, looks different for both of us. So that has been, I guess, something we've probably, like, had to navigate through. Obviously, like, you go into business with someone, you've got to, like, talk, you know, communicate and, like, sort of navigate through, like, how that might look and have conversations that are, yeah, sort of come to a mutual sort of understanding of what things look like.
0: Yeah.
1: And like,
0: yeah,
1: as you touched on before, going from friends to then business partners, is it does change your dynamic of your friendship into being business. Like our group chat, our chat's no longer memes and funny things sometimes. It's like business, meme.
2: Yeah.
1: No,
2: it's,
1: you know,
2: memes.
1: So there has been, I guess, like, yeah, I mean, it's had its positives, but it's also sort of been like, oh, like we're not just friends anymore. And you, because when you're in a business with someone, you're in a much more of an intimate relationship with them. It's almost like a marriage, you know.
0: Yeah.
1: Like you can't just
2: switch off.
1: Yeah, you sort of, it's you're more entwined with each other. So,
0: but then,
1: you know,
0: on the flip side of that as well, you can kind of use it to your advantage as well. You know, having two, I was going to say conflicting minds. I don't think that's the right way to say it, but it's kind of like you've described it earlier today.
2: Diverse.
0: Like, yeah,
2: diversity.
0: Diverse. Like,
1: just, yeah. Yeah,
0: yeah, like,
1: complimentary.
0: Like Jane,
1: yeah,
0: you were saying before, you were able to bring things back to the ground, as, you know, sometimes if Sarah's kind of getting, you know, some of her, the ideas are getting a bit, I don't know,
2: off to the moon.
0: Off to the
2: grandiose
0: moon. So I guess that kind of works too, yeah?
2: Yeah.
1: Yeah. Yep.
2: Yeah, it does. It does. I want to run, and Jane's like, "Hang on, let's walk first, and then we'll nail that." And it makes a lot of sense.
0: Yeah, cool.
1: But then that's sometimes no fun either for me, because I'm like, oh, like I'm just sort of having to like rein it back in again, like you know, like don't mind me.
0: Yeah, yeah, yeah.
1: Like I'm the fun police over here.
2: Miss Practicality.
0: But to be fair, you kind of I think that's potentially why it does work as well. You know, you do definitely need that. You know, you can still have fun while putting the brakes on and certain things too, you know.
2: We definitely do.
0: Yeah.
2: Yeah. Jane's a lot of fun.
0: No, that's cool.
1: Thanks, Sarah.
0: And
1: so
0: actually, what I was going to touch on as well, because, you know, I could talk about this for ages, and obviously we're coming to the end of the hour that we've got today, but, you know, just in taking everything that we've learned so far about the brand, really keen to kind of understand how has traction been, you're starting to build a customer base. Clearly, you've got yourself, you know, a decent business because you've been running for, you know, about 16
2: yeah.
0: months.
2: Yeah.
0: So, yeah, tell us about the traction that you've got so far and how that's all going.
2: Yeah, so we started out by gaining a key customer here in New Zealand. They have been a repeat customer, ordering quite good volumes here domestically, and we have a few other incredible supporting customers too. Then we got the Power Up grant that helped us to scale up. We also got a grant from Callaghan Innovation to investigate the commercialisation of lamb tallow. So that could be an opportunity for a new product once we say whether or not it's commercially viable, which we think it will be. We also are looking into the characterisation of beef and lamb tallow and have a master's fellowship that we're able to sponsor through the Bio Resource Processing Alliance and Massey University. And we've also shipped our first few export orders into the AU.
0: How good. Actually, yeah. let's chat about the export thing.
1: AU.
2: AU.
1: Australia?
0: Australia.
2: The AU.
0: The AU. Yeah. We know
1: Sounds
0: what you
1: flash.
0: Mean. We know what you mean.
1: We're exporting to the AU.
0: Yeah. How good.
2: Oh, my God. Can we edit that?
0: Yeah. Well, sadly, this has gone out live, but that's fine. That's fine. So let's talk about that export piece.
2: Yeah.
0: Because that's pretty exciting. Do you see it just being the AU, Australia, or do you see it kind of going further afield? Like, where are you thinking of taking it?
2: Well, maybe we take it to the EU.
1: And the USA.
0: Yeah.
2: The UAE. No.
0: The way we could go on all day, couldn't we, really?
2: No.
1: ASIA.
2: It's quite a niche product, so the New Zealand market has helped us to validate demand, but we really do see it as an export play.
0: Yeah.
2: Yeah.
0: Interesting. And obviously going quite further afield than just Australia as well and New Zealand and trying to actually think where else you can take it. I'm guessing even the States would be quite a big...
1: 100%. I'm about to say to you, where in the world would you rather get your beef tallow from if not New Zealand? So, you know, United States, everywhere. They're all going to want
2: It's like, where do you
1: tallow.
2: Want your honey from?
1: Yeah.
2: New Zealand, Manuka honey, tallow.
0: True.
2: New Zealand tallow.
0: Do you see yourself ever getting to the point of going back to running like a full consumer brand as well as the export, not even the export brand, but kind of, you know, the brand that you're building at the moment? Do you think you'd ever fully pivot into that one day?
2: I'd never say never. Like, should we find the right partners to work with, then there's definitely an opportunity. But at the minute, stay focused.
0: Yeah.
2: Because there's lots of shiny objects out there that could be exciting and new revenue streams, but they're distracting at the same time.
0: Yeah, true. So if we have a look at that then, where do you both see, if we were sitting here in 5 years' time, where do you see Botello then, or even the business and the makeup of how it all kind of it sits and works? Like, what's the dream in 5 years' time?
1: Selling it to a large organisation for millions of dollars.
2: It would be cool if we could partner with a larger producer because we need that scale. We could have a few export markets that we've both validated and have like a good foothold in, being known at like Botello, you know, it's the household name for tallow.
0: Yeah. How good.
2: Or the supplier name.
1: Yeah.
0: That's awesome. It sounds like obviously there's some pretty exciting pieces on the horizon, and I'm guessing part of that's going to be scaling out your team and because we haven't actually spoken about that. Is it still just the two of you working on the business? Obviously you've got your suppliers and things like that as well, but team wise, tell us about that.
2: Yeah, team wise, it's us. We're in the process of building an advisory board. So if anyone's interested or thinks they might be able to add some value to the business, would love to have a conversation. We're also running quite a lean model as we scale via contract manufacturing, so it helps to keep the team lean.
0: Yeah. How good.
2: Yeah.
0: That's awesome. Well, it's been a really interesting conversation, and I think you've been able to find a cool product, obviously doing really well at actually getting it out there, building those connections and selling it as well, which is obviously the key piece to not only, you know, producing something awesome, but actually finding the customers that are willing to buy it as well. So, yeah, massive congratulations to both of you on the success so far. And, yeah, it's going to be an interesting one to watch over the next few years, I reckon.
1: Thank you.
2: Thanks.
0: Now, we have the closing traditions on the show where we need to ask you some of the big questions of the hour. So the first one is we do need to understand if you're going to get a coffee anywhere in Taranaki, where's the best coffee shop that you head to?
1: I'm probably going to Dawn in Awakura.
0: Yeah, nice. Yeah, good choice.
2: Oh, love Dawn. Yeah, that's definitely a go-to for me.
1: Well, we live out there, so, you know, that
0: makes it easy. Yeah.
2: Yeah, they do a really good matcha as well.
0: Nice.
1: If I was in town, I even like going down to Escape Coffee. We were just there before we came here.
0: Yeah, nice.
1: It's quite just cash place.
0: And how about best cafe, best restaurant in around New Plymouth or Taranaki?
2: Oh, Black Sands in Awakura as
0: well. That's a good one.
2: Yeah, Shelley is awesome there. So yeah,
1: we frequent Monica's quite a bit.
2: We do. Yeah,
1: we do.
2: Yep. I love a poke bowl.
0: Just down in Liardet Street Projects. That's what they still call them. Where all the food trucks are. Yeah.
1: Liardet Street Projects, yeah.
0: How good. And best beach or favourite beach around Taranaki as well? I'm guessing it's going to be Awakura.
1: Probably, but... Come on, Sarah. Don't say it's not.
2: Oh, Pony Hose.
1: That's Whitmanlea. Yeah. No, but it's too rocky.
2: It's too rocky.
1: You're going to take your kids down there for a swim?
2: Yeah.
1: We're going with Awakura, obviously. It is the best beach.
2: It is.
0: It's beautiful.
1: Come on, let's not deny it.
0: It is beautiful.
2: Sorry, Fitzroy.
0: And the other big question we're going to ask is, if you could nominate anyone to come on the show and to be a guest on the Most FM Business Hour, who would that person be?
2: This person is going to be like, why did you say that? No. But I'd nominate my husband, Lee Corlison.
0: Nice.
2: He has an incredible startup called TrackSync. It's a music licensing platform for artists who want to connect with creatives, and creatives want dope music for their videos, and the artists can get paid to do that.
0: How good. What a good idea.
1: I mean, I'd second that too. I think Lee would be a pretty good yarn too if you asked him a few stories about his past business escapades.
0: Cool. Okay. Yeah.
1: Like really good. I'm just going to add to that by saying also my workmate Rebecca with her Be Magical business. Yes. She dresses up as princesses and does all the kids' parties, and she's just written a book, and like she'd pretty much have a cool story to tell as well.
0: Yes, she does. I've had a couple of conversations with her, and she... Yeah, it seems like she's doing really cool things too.
1: Yeah.
0: Again, it's a really interesting niche that she's picked up.
1: And passionate about what she does, loves it.
0: Yeah.
1: So, there you go,
0: it takes
1: Rebecca.
0: A certain person to dress up as a princess every weekend, eh?
1: Yeah.
0: Nice. That's awesome. Cool. Well, look, thank you so much again for joining us, because I know you're both very busy. You've got lots of different things on, full-time jobs and also running Botello as well, and all the things we've discussed
1: kids
0: this hour.
1: And stuff as well.
0: Well, kids as well, of course. Family. Yeah, that's the whole thing. So again, thank you so much for taking the time to actually sit here and join us on the show and share us about Botello in general. And like I said before, I can see some massive things for you guys in the future. So, yeah, again, thanks so much for joining us.
1: Thanks, Jordan.
2: Thank you.
0: And again, big thank you to GQ for sponsoring the show each and every week. We are going to be back here next Monday morning on the Most FM Business Hour. Until then, have a good one.
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